0: Florida, and we're on the path.
1: An Indigenous Liberal senator has joined the chorus of criticism over comments by One Nation leader Pauline Hanson, in which he described Aboriginal Australians as the most primitive race on earth. The comments were made on a podcast last year. Jacinta Nampajimpa-Price says she's been a supporter of Senator Hanson in the past, but her comments about the Indigenous community show willful ignorance.
2: Pauline is not beyond reproach when it comes to these particular issues, but she did absolutely demonstrate willful ignorance, because there's a hell of a lot more to Australia's First People than simply what her remarks suggest.
1: One in five priority counter-terrorism investigations on Australia now involves young people, according to ASIO. As a result, a new parliamentary inquiry will examine how children are being radicalised online by pro-terror groups, with a particular focus on web-based video games. Senator Raf Ciccone is chair of the Parliamentary Joint Committee on Intelligence and Security.
3: It's not so much the game itself, but the game allows our kids to chat to people online. And unfortunately, we have people who are preying on our kids.
1: Australia's road toll has fallen for the first time in over 3 years. There were 1,313 fatalities recorded in the year to August, 14 fewer than the previous 12-month period. Victoria led the drop with 33 fewer deaths, while fatalities rose in Queensland and South Australia. Despite the good news, the road toll is still nearly 20% above the 2020-21 levels when the federal government pledged to halve road deaths by 2030. NATO Secretary-General Mark Rutte has pledged additional support for Ukraine after Russian drone strikes struck close to the border with Poland. Rutte says the 32-nation military alliance will not be deterred from backing Kiev in the Russian-Ukraine war, and that it will beef up its own defences along the eastern border with Russia. The NATO chief's comments came as Poland pledged increased security along its border with Ukraine after Russian drones hit a train last Sunday near the Ukraine-Poland border. The Australian Grand Prix will be forced to pay Robbie Williams $2.8 million for a concert that was cancelled during the COVID pandemic. It comes after the GP failed to overturn a 2020 court judgment in the entertainer's favour. The English singer had been booked to perform as part of the Formula One event in Melbourne, but it was canned just hours before gates were due to open. And finally, the Australian dollar is buying 71.4 US cents. This is Air National News. In sport, the Sydney Swans are considering bringing Justin McInerney back from injury against Fremantle. He's been sidelined since round 13. Meanwhile, Fremantle coach Justin Longmuir says Brennan Cox has been training well, and if he gets through a main session with teammates today, could be in line to face the Swans. In the NRL, the Panthers may still be without Nathan Cleary for their preliminary final, even though he's avoided suspension for dangerous contact. The club has now confirmed that the star playmaker has a bone issue in his foot and will need to be monitored by medical staff over the next fortnight. The Penrith side has a week off before they host the winner of this weekend's semi-final between the Knights and the Warriors. In cricket, the men's one-day side is preparing to take on Zimbabwe this evening in the first clash of their ODI series. Captain Mitch Marsh says it'll be a good chance to test conditions ahead of next year's World Cup. And the Melbourne NFL clash between the Rams and the 49ers has been a rating success. More than 18 million people in the US streamed the game at the MCG, while globally there were more than 21 million people watching. Australian Independent Radio News.
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5: Okay, currently 23 degrees in Macarthur, expecting a 27 degrees today. Sunny with a slight chance of a shower in the evening. Wednesday will turn out 7 up to 18 and a partly cloudy day. And Thursday 5 up to 21 and sunny. And as far as I understand, then the temperatures will be increasing significantly into the 30s for the days following. So that's your news, sport and weather from the sounds of MacArthur 100.3 FM. It's 6 minutes past 10. Welcome back to the second hour of MacArthur Country. I'm Rob Warner with you through until midday today. Don't forget, if you'd like a request, 4625 2768, or you can put a message on Facebook. Okay, Tony out there at Reesby. Thank you, Tony. Thank you very much for your request. You would like to hear Lay Down Beside Me by Don Williams. That was on an album called Expressions from 1979. You're My Best Friend, also Don Williams, the title track of his album from 1975. And Humpty Dumpty Heart, Hank Thompson and his Brazos Valley Boys from 1948. Thank you, Tony.

Humpty Dumpty Heart, Hank Thompson and his Brazos Valley Boys from 1948. You're My Best Friend, Don Williams from 1975, and Lay Down Beside Me, also Don Williams from 1979. Thank you, Tony, out there at Reesby. Thank you for those requests. It's exactly 10:15 here on the Sounds of MacArthur. Well, Dave down there at Bargo, thank you, Dave. Thank you for your requests. You would like to hear Bring Him Safely Home to Me, Sandy Posey from 1971, and an album called Why Don't We Go Somewhere and Love. Also, Somebody Special, Donna Fargo from 1978, and Three Cigarettes in an Ashtray, Patsy Cline, from her self-titled album from 1957.

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5: And welcome back to MacArthur Country. It's 25 minutes past 10. John and Sue out there at West Hoxton, thank you, mate. Thank you very much for your request. You would like to hear Alan Jackson and If Love Was a River.

Yeah, thank you, John and Sue out there at West Hoxton for that request. Alan Jackson, If Love Was a River. It's coming up to 10:30 now here on The Sounds of MacArthur. Well, here's a track from Johnny Cash from 1959 and an album called Johnny Cash Sings Hank Williams and I Love You Because.

Padre, you might just well mention that old Paddy has regained his soul. And Padre, you might just well mention

0: Yeah, Diane Lindsay and Peter Simpson and Paddy's Soul from their album Songs from Our Pen, Volume 3. And before that, I Love You Because, Johnny Cash from 1959, and Johnny Cash sings Hank Williams was the name of the album. Okay, it's 23 minutes to 11 now here on The Sounds of MacArthur. And just before I go any further, I just want to have a look at some festivals and events which are coming up very shortly and that you may be interested in attending, but always check with the promoters just to make sure it's still going ahead or hasn't been booked out. Well, I'll start with Maidenwell in Queensland has a music mix September 18 and 19. Boney Mountain in Queensland has the Folk Festival September 18 to 20, and that festival's actually run by Norma O'Hara Murphy. Penrith in New South Wales has Country in the Backyard September 19. Winton in Queensland has the Outback Festival September 21 to 25. Wooralan in Queensland has the Country Music Campout September 23 to 26. Murrurundi in New South Wales has King of the Ranges Stockman's Challenge and Bush Festival September 25 to 27. Mullaney in Queensland has a Music Muster September 26. Mackay in Queensland has the Pioneer Valley Country Music Festival September 26 to 27. Mildura in Victoria has the Mildura Wentworth Country Music Festival and Apex River Beach Country Music Festival, September 26 to October 4. Coomiella in Victoria has Country at Coomie, September 28 to October 2. The Deniliquin in New South Wales has the Denny Ute Muster, October 2 and 3. Burrellin in New South Wales has the Good Old Days Festival, October 2 to 4. Guildford in Victoria has the Banjo Jamboree October 2 till 4. Tailem Bend in South Australia has the Bend Classic October 2 till 4. Caboolture in Queensland has the Urban Country Music Festival October 3. Milmerran in Queensland has the Camp Oven Festival October 3 and 4. Gladstone in Queensland has the Country Music Festival October 3 till 5. Widgie in Queensland has the Balladeers Country Music Festival October 5 to 11. And Mareeba in Queensland has Savannah in the Round October 8 to 11. So as I said, if you intend to attend any of those festivals, please check with the promoters just to make sure it's still going ahead or hasn't been cancelled or whatever. So okay, well, it's coming up to 20 minutes to 11 here on The Sounds of MacArthur.
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0: And welcome back to MacArthur Country. Well, it's that time of the show where I have a special segment. Today it'll be part one, looking at the greatest country hits of 1960. Going to start off with Hank Thompson and the Brazos Valley Boys, and I didn't mean to fall in love.

there, Bill Anderson and Dead or Alive. Before that, Farron Young and Face the Wall. And we had I Didn't Mean to Fall in Love, Hank Thompson and his Brazos Valley Boys from the CODIS Country Hits of 1960. Here's one from Webb Pearce, No One Have I.

Yeah, Jimmy Skinner and the Riverboat Gambler and Mary, Don't You Weep, Stonewall Jackson, and No One Have I, Webb Pearce, from the greatest country hits of 1960. Well, take us up to the news, Connie Hall and The Bottle or Me.

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1: This is Air News.
2: I'm Ron Wilson. Energy Minister Chris Bowen travels to Saudi Arabia next week for talks on fuel supplies amid surging petrol and diesel prices driven by escalating Middle East tensions. Despite the expected price increases, Mr. Bowen is assuring that Australia's fuel reserves remain stable for now, with no immediate plans for another excise cut.
3: We've got 3.3 billion litres locked in to be delivered over the next 4 weeks. We have 41 days worth of petrol on hand in Australia, for example, and these are the figures that I provide every weekend.
2: Immigration is again the focus in federal politics. Talks between the Albanese government and coalition have stalled as they struggle to reach consensus on migration policy. Federal politics editor Michael Packey.
4: Labor and the coalition are working on their respective immigration policies as the issue becomes a political hot potato. The parties have been gazumped by One Nation, who's revealed it would slash the temporary migration rate by 750,000 over 3 years. Deputy Prime Minister Richard Marles says such an approach is reckless, claiming Labor is working on sensible policy.
5: We are serious about bringing it down.
4: Liberal Senator John O'Dunham agrees the One Nation policy is flawed, but claims there's not enough common ground for talks to resume between the government and opposition.
6: We did not think what they put forward would actually do the job required for our country.
4: Business groups are urging the two major parties to reach consensus on migration. Michael Packey, Canberra.
2: More than 8,000 people have joined the ranks of the Australian Defence Force over the past financial year. The 16% increase has been driven by a surge in recruits across the Army, Air Force and Navy. The ADF says the icing on the cake is that the number of people who've left the service is at its lowest level in about a decade. Australia is taking a multi-pronged approach to tackle fears that terror groups are using online games to radicalise young people. Spy agency ASIO says one in five priority counter-terrorism investigations now involves young people. Defence Minister Richard Marles says a federal parliamentary probe is being set up with the aim of improving protections for children while also tackling extremism.
7: Our security organisations are amongst the best in the world. And so, you know, at both ends here, we are very much focused on protecting the Australian public, protecting Australian kids and acting very much in the interests of parents.
2: Australians are becoming increasingly lonely and socially isolated, according to new research from the University of Sydney. It shows social isolation has jumped from 17 to 30% over the past 23 years. Professor Melody Ding says technology is largely to blame for damaging our sense of community.
8: People have used digitalization to kind of source out a lot of, you know, errands in our life that we don't need individual contacts anymore.
2: And mobile detection cameras using AI have seen a massive 24-fold increase in fines for not using seatbelts correctly. Data from the NRMA shows nearly two-thirds of the infringements were handed to passengers rather than drivers. This is Air National News. In sport, Sydney Swans star Justin McInerney is in line for a recall for Friday night's sold-out preliminary final against Fremantle. The 26-year-old hasn't played since round 13 after a hamstring injury. Coach Dean Cox says he's every chance to play.
9: It's a strong discussion. You know, I think that's one thing we've monitored his training over the past month or 6 weeks about what he's actually done, how much has he done, and, you know, he's ticked every box all the way through. So, yeah, we'll watch our main session on Wednesday to make sure that he gets through that.
2: John Longmire and Adam Simpson are both weighing up their coaching futures at North Melbourne. The Roos coaching panel is yet to meet to determine the club's next coach. The Panthers have confirmed Nathan Cleary will have to be monitored ahead of their NRL preliminary final after picking up a foot injury. The star halfback has a stress-related bone issue. And Australia will be seeking redemption this evening when the one-day cricket series kicks off against Zimbabwe. 12 years ago, the Chevrons toasted a famous victory over Mitch Marsh's side in Colombo that essentially knocked Australia out of the tournament. The man who oversaw that victory, Sikander Raza, has been called in to captain the Zimbabwe side tonight. Australian Independent Radio News.
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10: Well, 24 degrees currently in Macarthur, expecting 27. It's going to be a sunny day, but there could be showers later in the evening. Wednesday, 7 up to 18 and partly cloudy, and Thursday, 5 up to 21 and a sunny day. So that's your new sport and weather from the sounds of Macarthur 100.3 FM. Welcome back to the third hour of Macarthur Country. I'm Rob Warner with you through until midday today, and then Glenn Longbottom will take you through from 12 till 2 with some great music. Well, I'm in the middle of my special segment today, looking at the greatest country hits of 1960. Here's one from Mel Tillis and Bill Phillips called Georgia Town Blues.

Johnny Cash and Straight A's in Love. Before that, Johnny C and Nobody's Darling But Mine. And we had Georgia Town Blues, Mel Tillis and Bill Phillips from the greatest country hits of 1960. Well, I got two more songs to play in my special segment today. Am I That Easy to Forget? Skeeter Davis. And Crying My Heart Out Over You, Lester Flatt, Earl Scruggs and the Foggy Mountain Boys from the greatest country hits of 1960.

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4: And welcome back to MacArthur Country. It's 20 minutes past 11. Well, I've got a couple of comedy songs here for you now, and one's a follow-up of the other. It's The Ballad of Irving by Frank Gallup from 1966, and The Son of Irving, also by Frank Gallup from 1966. I hope you enjoy them.
5: He was short and fat and rode out of the west with a Mogan David on his silver vest. He was mean and nasty right clear through, which was kind of weird because he was yellow too. They called him Irving. Big Irving. Big Short Irving. Big Short Fat Irving. The 142nd fastest gun in the west. He came from the old bar mitzvah spread, schlepping a salami and pumpernickel bread. He always followed his mother's wishes, even on the range he used two sets of dishes. Irving. Big fat Irving. Big sissy Irving. The 142nd fastest gun in the West. A 141 could draw faster than he, but Irving was looking for 143. Walked in a Saul saloon like a man insane and ordered three fingers of 2 cents plain. Irving. Big fat Irving. Big sport Irving. The 142nd fastest gun in the West. The James boys was coming on a train at first sun, and the town said, Irving, we need your gun. Well, that train pulled in at the break of dawn. Irving's gun was there, but Irving was gone. Irving. Big fat Irving. Big help Irving. The 142nd fastest gun in the West. Well, finally, Irving got 3 slugs in the belly. It was right outside the Frontier Deli. He was sitting there twirling his gun around, and Butterfingers Irving gunned himself down. Irving. Big fat Irving. Big dum-dum Irving. Big dum-dum dead Irving. The 142nd fastest gun in the West.

You remember how Irving got three slugs in the belly, how it happened outside the Frontier Deli, how he lived by his gun and died by his gun. Well, no one knew Fat Irving had a son named Seymour. Tall, slim Seymour. Tall, slim, excellent-looking Seymour.

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Seymour, tall sissy Seymour, tall, excellent-looking sissy Seymour.

Seymour disguised himself in a dress and bustle and rode out of town as Lillian Russell. Seymour, side saddle Seymour, tall, really excellent looking Seymour, son of the 142nd fastest gun in the West. But then Seymour made Bad Max a dare. There stood Seymour, one hand on his gun and one on his teddy bear. But Bad Max shot Seymour down in the high noon sun. Stupid Seymour had drawn his teddy and hugged his gun. Seymour, mortally wounded Seymour, not so excellent looking Seymour, dead, dumb Seymour. Truly the son of the 142nd fastest gun in the West.

Yeah, Rick and Thel Carey and Your Kind of Love from 1956. And we had The Son of Irving and The Ballad of Irving from Frank Gallup, both from 1966. I hope you enjoyed those. It's 29 minutes past 11 now here on The Sounds of MacArthur. Well, Wilf Carter from 1936 and The Covered Wagon Heading West.

Yeah, the French Family Band. And that's from their new album, Huon to Hickory and Just a Little Love. And before that, the Covered Wagon Heading West, Wilf Carter from 1936. It's 25 minutes to 11 now here on the Sounds of MacArthur. Don't forget Glenn Longbottom after the 12 o'clock news with some great music. And I will be back next week, next Monday at midday for Monday Music Madness and next Tuesday morning for MacArthur Country. So I hope you'll join me then. Well, Smiling Billy Blinkhorn from 1947 and Weary Cowboy.

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5: And welcome back to MacArthur Country. Well, David McLaughlin is a singer from Toronto, Ontario, up in Canada. And from his album Life in Storyland, which was released last year in 2025, The Ballad of Wanago, David McLaughlin.

Now every thought starts to distort and they chase themselves around. 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And today's amazing line becomes tomorrow's awful song. Well, time's longer than rope, I once heard somebody say. There's nowhere to tie the end onto, so I just float away. And it's been 3 weeks since I've seen the cheeks of friends I was goodbye kissing. So I feed the magpie mince and hope he'll stay a while to listen. We all cope in different ways.

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Her characters claim love if from some wealthy socialite, but Jane retained her single life and stayed at home to write. We all cope in different ways.

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But statistics are just fish sticks without the human faces. How can I empathize with all the lives that each number embraces? When the behaviors of my own neighbors are making me suspicious, they prance around all over town like mobile petri dishes. 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But we all cope in different ways, so don't be too

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1: Darren Hanlon, and We All Cope in Different Ways, which, yeah, that's right. And that was the song released in 2020. Before that, the Cincinnati Dancing Pig, Red Foley, from 1950, and The Ballad of Wanago, David McLaughlin, from his album Life in Storyland from 2025. Okay, well, it's 8 minutes to 12, not much longer for me to go, and then I'll hand over to Glenn Longbottom, who'll be playing some great music until 2 o'clock this afternoon. Well, Crystal Gayle from 1977 and Green Door.

Yeah, Crystal Gale and Green Door from 1977. Well, it's time for me to hit the road. Thank you very much for listening today. I hope you've enjoyed the show. And I'll be back next Monday at midday for Monday Music Madness and next Tuesday morning from 9 a.m. for MacArthur Country. Thank you for all the phone calls and the requests. It's always much appreciated. Well, after the news, Glenn Longbottom will be playing some great music for you up till 2 o'clock, and then Tezza will be playing 70s music from 2 till 4. So please stay tuned to the sounds of MacArthur for some great music. Got to go out with a track from Willie Nelson from an album called Oh, What a Beautiful World, which he released last year in 2025, and Making Memories of Us, Willie Nelson. So until next week, please keep safe out there in the community. And that's Rob Warner saying I'll catch you next week. It's bye for now.

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1: This is Air News.
2: I'm Ron Wilson. The Federal Transport Minister has been accused by the opposition of double standards after she accepted a Qantas Lifetime Platinum Frequent Flyer membership. Catherine King's office says she earned the status because of her frequent travel with the airline. But Shadow Treasurer Tim Wilson says the Minister can't be responsible for Qantas and then accept the airline's perks.
3: She's trying to avoid accountability. And she's setting a double standard for herself where she won't take things from Qantas because it's deemed to be a conflict of interest, but then on the other hand, she's doing it on the other side.
2: An attack on a major Saudi Arabian oil pipeline has triggered an immediate jump in global crude oil prices. International benchmarks spiked past $108 a barrel overnight, threatening to flow through to Australian drivers. Energy expert Bill Farren-Price says it's unclear how long repairs to the pipeline will take.
4: And I think the issue is that we don't have any really hard information about when this is going to be fixed or if it could be fixed quickly. So that's why we've seen this bump higher in oil prices. And I think that probably will continue for the time being.
2: A new parliamentary inquiry will investigate the online radicalisation of children through video games. It'll examine how pro-terror groups are using gaming platforms to indoctrinate young people. The federal probe comes as spy agency ASIO reveals that one in five of its priority counter-terrorism investigations now involves minors. Australian school principals believe a failure to attract high-quality teachers is hindering students' academic progress. One third of subjects are being taught by an educator with no relevant tertiary study in the topic. Experts say the problem is particularly prevalent when it comes to maths teachers. Road safety advocates and the NRMA are calling for a large-scale seatbelt education campaign after detection cameras triggered a 24-fold surge in fines for incorrect seatbelt use. Passengers accounted for two-thirds of those fines. Shadow New South Wales Roads Minister Mark Cooray supports calls for heightened public awareness on correct usage.
5: You know, seatbelts save lives, but they must be worn correctly. Education and things like enforcement, of course, must work together if we are seriously about reducing the road toll in New South Wales.
2: And despite defending his association with a golf club in his electorate that received a massive federal government grant, the Prime Minister has given up his honorary membership. The Marrickville Club received $6 million as part of a community infrastructure program. Anthony Albanese says he wasn't even aware that he was given honorary membership until the issue was raised by the Centre for Public Integrity. This is AIR National News. In sport, Charlie Cameron is excited about Brisbane's return to the MCG for Saturday's preliminary final against Hawthorn. All eyes at Lions training are on Noah Answorth, who's recovering from an ankle injury. Cameron says the defender will be training today.
6: Noz is a quality player and hopefully, I think he has training today, so hopefully he can get up. And he's played in some quality small forwards throughout the years, and he's a quality player, and I think take a lot of confidence if he's playing this weekend, but I think he has to get up for training today and tomorrow on Thursday as well, so yeah.
2: Night star Kalen Ponga says he's excited about the prospect of running out in front of a hostile crowd in New Zealand this weekend. Newcastle take on the Warriors at Eden Park. Ponga says he's hoping there'll be at least some Knights fans at what will be a packed stadium.
7: An opportunity to go over there, play in front of their crowd for us. Hopefully we have a few fans over there. The crowd that we had in Sydney was pretty awesome, so no doubt we'll get some across the ditch.
2: After avoiding suspension for dangerous contact, the Panthers are still sweating on the availability of star halfback Nathan Cleary. The club has confirmed the number 7 has a stress-related bone issue in his foot and will be monitored by the medical team over the next fortnight. Australian Independent Radio News.
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8: A forecast for Macarthur on Tuesday, this lovely Tuesday is 27 degrees, sunny day with light chance of a shower in the late afternoon and evening. Light winds will be south-southeast at 15 to 25 kilometres an hour, and they'll become light and switch around to the south in the evening. A little bit of rain coming, and forecast at 12 o'clock, of course, is 25, so not too bad at all. Tuesday night, it'll be 6 degrees, 19 on Wednesday, Thursday, 21, and sunny as well. There you go, that's you weather.
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8: And this is Glenn, and thanks very much, Rob. As usual, a wonderful show this morning with Macarthur Country.

Glenn Miller and his orchestra with Sweet Eloise. That was on the jukebox, that's for sure, back in the 40s. This is Glenn Longbottom. The show's called Jukebox Blast. I hope you're going to stick around for the next 2 hours. Got some amazing music for you, and all of it's been selected by a young fellow called Arthur Humphreys. Lives opposite me, and a very big fan of swing music. We've picked, or he's picked, names of girls for the whole show today, and it's going to be amazing. We will jump backwards and forwards in the years a little bit, but that's the way it works.

Nat King Cole and his trio was Sweet Lorraine. This is Glenn Longbottom, and this is the last Tuesday I'll be doing. We have a new fella starting next week, Tony, and he's going to be playing you some Italian classic music. It'll be English presentation, but beautiful Italian music. I'm looking forward to that. Something different for us. I'll be still doing Fridays, 9 or 12, and thoroughly enjoying that. So I hope you're happy with that too. Coming up, Louise from Dean Martin and Omarie from Louis Prima.

Should have called him Louis, not Louis, but anyway, he was a wild man of the day, that's for sure. Old Marie. This is The Bachelors with Marie.

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the fabulous Jimmy Dorsey and his orchestra with the amazing Bob Eberle on vocals with Maria Elena. Coming up, we're jumping back into the 60s with the Beatles with Michelle and Paul Anka with Dinah.

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5: There's one for Tony. This is Frankie Lane and Jezebel. That'll be followed by Elvis with Frankie and Johnny.

Nice bopping little song. Bing Crosby and the Jesters with Sioux City Sue and Mexicali Rose. That Elvis song, Frankie and Johnny, came out in 1966 from the movie Frankie and Johnny. Quick one now. Well, not too quick, but this is Rod Stewart with Maggie May. Then we'll have news, sport and weather. When we come back, another mixture of ladies' names, girls' names and all sorts with swing, bop, rock, the lot.

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1: This is Air News.
2: Hello there, this is Michael Lynch. Australia is taking a multi-pronged approach to fears that terror groups are using online games to radicalise young people. Spy agency ASIO says one in five priority counter-terrorism investigations now involves young people. Defence Minister Richard Marles has told today that a federal parliamentary probe is being set up, the aim of which is to improve protections for children while also tackling extremism.
3: Our security organisations are amongst the best in the world, and so, you know, at both ends here, we are very much focused on protecting the Australian public, protecting Australian kids, and acting very much in the interests of parents.
2: Rising petrol and diesel prices as a result of the ongoing Middle East crisis will be high on the talks agenda between Energy Minister Chris Bowen and his Saudi Arabian counterpart next week. Mr. Bowen says because Australia's fuel reserves are stable for now, the federal government has no immediate plans for a cut in the fuel excise.
4: We've got 3.3 billion litres locked in to be delivered over the next 4 weeks. We have 41 days worth of petrol on hand in Australia, for example, and these are the figures that I provide every weekend.
2: In federal politics, Pauline Hanson has been accused of trying to drag Australia into American-style politics of division. The One Nation leader is facing fresh criticism, this time over comments that she made on a podcast in which she described Aboriginal Australians as the most primitive race on earth who have achieved very little. Labor Minister Claire O'Neill has told today this is yet another example of Senator Hanson denigrating what makes Australia great.
5: We've got lots of challenges facing Australia, but we're not going to solve them by punching down on things that are brilliant about our country.
2: The number of confirmed bird flu cases in South Australia has now risen to 295. The virus has not only claimed the lives of wild birds, but also an endangered Australian sea lion on Kangaroo Island. This has prompted heavy monitoring after a dead dolphin was washed up at Port Noarlunga. The introduction of AI cameras in New South Wales has led to a huge increase in the number of people fined for not wearing seatbelts. Jefferson Shaw reports.
6: The state's mobile phone camera network uses AI technology to help detect those not wearing a seatbelt. The Telegraph is reporting an over 2,000% increase in seatbelt fines, with 88% not wearing seatbelts correctly. Nearly two-thirds of all offenders were passengers. NRMA spokesperson Peter Curry says more education is needed to remind road users of the life and death importance of using seatbelts. Jefferson Shaw, Sydney.
2: In world news, NATO's Secretary-General Mark Rutte has pledged additional support for Ukraine after Russian drone strikes struck close to the border with Poland. Rutte says the 32-nation military alliance will not be deterred from backing Kyiv in the Russia-Ukraine war and that it will beef up its own defences along the eastern border with Russia. The NATO chief's comments came as Poland pledged increased security along its border with Ukraine and after Russian drones hit a train last Sunday near the Ukraine-Poland border. Finally, in finance news, one Australian dollar this hour is currently buying 71.29 US cents. This is Air National News. Cricket Tasmania has signed a controversial five-year partnership agreement with AI technology company Firmus. The brand will feature on the playing strips of the Tasmania Tigers and Hobart Hurricanes, injecting over $1 million into the community and grassroots cricket. Similar sponsorship agreements with the Jack Jumpers and Tasmania Jewels basketball teams have drawn mixed reactions from fans. The NRL's sudden-death semi-finals are locked in for this weekend, with the Sydney Roosters hosting the Cronulla Sutherland Sharks on Saturday night. And then on Sunday afternoon, it's across the Tasman to Auckland's Eden Park, where the New Zealand Warriors take on the Newcastle Knights, who in Week 1 defeated the South Sydney Rabbitohs. Well, after a dramatic weekend of semi-finals, AFL action is now focused on the preliminary finals. And the four teams vying for the 2026 Premiership are the Sydney Swans, Fremantle Dockers, the Hawthorn Hawks and Brisbane Lions. Meanwhile, John Longmire and Adam Simpson are both weighing up their coaching futures at North Melbourne. Former Red Star Jordan Pataia has been parachuted into the Wallaby side for the first time since 2023. The 31-test back has been playing rugby overseas after a short NFL stint with the LA Chargers. Wallabies coach Les Kiss says Pataia offers plenty of coverage. And that's sport on Australian Independent Radio News.
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7: 27 the forecast with a slight chance of a shower on the late afternoon and evening. Light winds south-southeast 15 to 25 kilometres an hour. And at 1 o'clock it's supposed to be 26 degrees. Tonight will be 6, 19 and sunny on Wednesday and 4 to 21 and sunny on Thursday as well. So that's a pretty good forecast.

0: Hello, cutie. What's your name?
1: Fresh. I don't talk to strangers.
0: Oh, I'm no stranger. Been waiting every evening for you to walk by.
1: Keep waiting. I'm still walking.
0: Oh, what's your name?
1: None of your business.
0: Pretty name. But I'll just call you Linda.
1: Well, how did you guess?
0: When I go to sleep,

0: Well, this is where I live.
1: Well, could I see you again sometime?
0: Maybe.
1: How about Saturday night?
0: Well...
1: Shall I pick you up at 8?
0: Okay.
1: Oh, boy, that's a date.
0: Bye now.

Buddy Clark and his orchestra, and the tune was called Linda. This is Glenn Longbottom. The show's called Jukebox Blast, and it's the last Jukebox Blast. I'll be giving up Tuesdays, and we've got a new fella starting. We're going to have a fella called Tony come in and play some Italian music from Calabria, particular. And it's going to be an English language program, but Italian music, and he'll start next Tuesday. This program I'm doing at the moment's been put together by a young fellow called Arthur Humphreys, lives opposite me, and I've had to pre-record this because at the Carrington Fair yesterday I bit something and broke a tooth. So I got a dentist in the morning, so I'm sitting here in the dark looking out the window and I can see the lights in Arthur's house. Hope you're enjoying the music, Arthur. It's a fabulous selection, and I've added in a few, some of the more modern ones, like this, Ritchie Valens with Donna and Nat King Cole, Mona Lisa.

0: Peggy Sue and Peggy Sue got married. She was a close friend of Buddy Holly and the girlfriend and later wife of the drummer of the Crickets called Jerry Allison. She grew up in Lubbock, Texas, and went to high school with Buddy Holly and Jerry, considering Holly one of her best friends. The famous song Peggy Sue was named after her. It was originally titled Cindy Lou, after Buddy Holly's niece. But then that band renamed it to honour Peggy Sue and help Allison win her back after a temporary great breakup. Oh, how lovely is that?
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0: Here's a couple for Wendy.

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Why do we have so many songs named after girls? Of course, we love them. This is Frankie Valli and the Four Seasons with one of theirs called Sherry, and then a double from Dion with Run Around Sue and Ruby Baby.

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An amazingly beautiful song, any song from John Denver. This is Simon and Garfunkel, Cecilia, and then Tom Jones with Delilah.

Wonderful song, Van Morrison with Gloria. So it's time to say goodbye. Goodbye to Tuesdays, actually, and goodbye to the show for today. Hope you've enjoyed the music. It's been a great selection from Arthur with several really good swing tunes in there. And I'll be back on Fridays from 9 to 12 with Jukebox Hits. I'm also going to pop up now and again at night time, so keep an eye on the Facebook pages and you know, national news and stuff like that, because they'll be broadcasting Glenn's on tonight. And I might pop up with all sorts of things. Just we'll call it the pop-up show, I think. Could be some bluegrass, could be some jazz, could be blues, could be rock. Who knows? We'll see what happens. So thanks for listening. Thanks for being with me on Tuesdays. Look forward to next week when Tony kicks off with his Italian show. Here's Louis Prima, my famous swing song and my most fabulous favourite ever. Sing, sing, sing. Bye-bye.

0: New sport and weather coming up, and then Tesla with some great 70s, The Drive Show with Jack at 4, and tonight, The Car Park After Dark at 7. Bye-bye.
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3: Hello there, this is Michael Lynch. One Nation leader Pauline Hanson has apologised after referring to Indigenous Australians as primitive. Senator Hanson made the comments on a podcast last year, which resurfaced this week. Hanson has been slammed by the government and opposition for willful ignorance and lacking decency. Addressing the reaction for the first time, Senator Hanson has admitted her choice of words was not the best.
4: If I've offended people by using that, yes, I will apologise for that. I will not back away from what needs to be discussed. You know, we can't back away from what is happening in the country. I see the division that's happening in Australia. I've always advocated we are Australians all together.
3: An attack on a major Saudi Arabian oil pipeline has triggered an immediate jump in global crude prices. International benchmarks spiked past $108 a barrel overnight, threatening to flow through to Australian drivers. Energy expert Bill Farren-Price told Nine it's unclear how long repairs to the pipeline will take.
5: And I think the issue is that we don't have any really hard information about when this is going to be fixed or if it could be fixed quickly. So that's why we've seen this bump high in oil prices, and I think that probably will continue for the time being.
3: But the global surge in fuel prices has not stopped Australia's major airlines reporting billion-dollar profits. The ACCC says Qantas posted $2.35 billion in earnings, while Virgin surged to $753 million. The watchdog warns that airfares are already up to 4% higher and are set to rise further as airlines cut back on flight schedules. Meanwhile, the federal government maintains the Transport Minister received a Platinum Qantas membership because of frequent travel with the airline. Catherine King has added the perk to her register of interests. The update comes 3 years after she blocked Qatar Airways from adding extra flights into Australia. But Deputy Prime Minister Richard Marles says the Qantas membership is standard procedure for frequent flyers.
6: The Transport Minister travels a lot. This is what happens with airlines. They do this. I don't think there's much to see here. Catherine King has appropriately declared it, but it's a function of how much she travels.
3: West Australia's Shadow Fisheries Minister is calling for a review into the state's shark mitigation strategy. The call comes after a surfer was attacked by a shark off Glenfield Beach in Geraldton's north yesterday morning, leaving the man with serious leg injuries in a serious but stable condition at Geraldton Regional Hospital. Kirrily Waugh, who's also the local member, says a review will help identify weaknesses in the strategy.
7: It is about understanding where the investment has gone. We know there's millions of dollars being invested into shark mitigation. Let's have a look at what has been effective and what more can be done.
3: Australian school principals believe a failure to attract high-quality teachers is hindering students' academic progress. One-third of subjects are being taught by an educator with no relevant tertiary study in the topic. In other news, economists say the AI data center boom could make the country's housing shortage even worse. New modelling suggests many construction workers will be lured away from home building to help build data centres. This is Air National News. Charlie Cameron is excited about Brisbane's return to the MCG for Saturday's preliminary final against Hawthorn. All eyes at Lions training are on Noah Answorth, who's recovering from an ankle injury after keeping Nick Watson goalless when the two sides last met.
8: Hopefully, I think he has training today, so hopefully he can get up. And he's played in some quality small forwards throughout the years, and he's a quality player, and I think take a lot of confidence if he's playing this weekend, but I think he has to get up for training today and tomorrow on Thursday as well. So yeah.
3: The Panthers may still be without Nathan Cleary for their NRL preliminary final, even though he's avoided suspension for dangerous contact. The club has now confirmed that the star playmaker has a bone issue in his foot and will need to be monitored by medical staff over the next fortnight. The Penrith side has a week off to rest before they host the winner of this weekend's semi-final between the Newcastle Knights and New Zealand Warriors. Australia will be seeking redemption this evening when the first ball is bowled in the one-day cricket series against Zimbabwe. 12 years ago, the Chevrons toasted a famous victory over Mitch Marsh's side in Colombo that essentially knocked Australia out of the tournament. The man who oversaw that victory, Shikanda Raza, has been called in to captain the Zimbabwe side tonight. That's sport on Australian Independent Radio News.
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9: Okay, good afternoon. The weather in Campbelltown today is currently 24 degrees, a little bit breezy, chance of showers this evening. Probably the next few days will be very similar. You're listening to The Sounds of MacArthur. This is Tezza here for the next 2 hours with the songs from the 70s. Stay listening.
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Tune in, tune up. It's another great tune now on Sounds of MacArthur. That's what I'd like to know. 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
2: Okay, so that was the Doobie Brothers, Rocking Down the Highway, and Bob Seger, We've Got Tonight. Coming up next, I have Marvin Gaye with What's Going On, Carly Simon with Nobody Does It Better, and Elvis Costello with Oliver's Army.
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0: So that was Barry Manilow with Mandy, Al Green with Let's Stay Together, and Neil Diamond with Desiree. Coming up next, you'll have the Eagles and Peter Frampton.
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6: School zones. 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
1: This is Air News.
2: Good afternoon, this is Michael Lynch. A leading AI company has threatened to pull investment out of Australia unless proposed laws are changed. Labor wants big tech to pay Australian creatives if their work is used to help build AI models. OpenAI says it will not invest in local artificial intelligence training or renewable energy unless the copyright laws are relaxed. Responding to that threat, the opposition's Tim Wilson says Canberra must come up with a compromise.
3: We need to make sure that there's proper remuneration for copyright creators and content creators, but we also need to make sure that we have the incentives in alignment so that we actually get investment in the future of this country.
2: One Nation's Pauline Hanson says she regrets her description of Indigenous Australians as the most primitive on Earth. Senator Hanson also criticised the focus of Aboriginal history in the school curriculum. Among Hanson's harshest critics is Liberal Senator Jacinta Nampa-Jimpa-Price, who's accused her of willful ignorance. A 12-year-old boy has persuaded the Prime Minister to support paediatric care in the bush for another 2 years with the charity Little Wings. Dusty Langby, who's used the free flights for specialist appointments, walked 500 kilometres to Canberra to meet with Anthony Albanese. Dusty says the Prime Minister has committed to supporting the program with $1 million.
4: He was, guess what? He actually doubled it. And he continued the funding for Little Wings for 2 years.
2: The Australian Defence Force has grown to its largest level since the War on Terror 25 years ago. New data shows over 8,000 people were recruited over the last financial year to fill places in the Army, Navy and Air Force. Defence Minister Richard Marles says the ADF is in a very strong position.
5: We have an ambitious target to grow our Defence Force through until 2040. That is important. We do need a bigger Defence Force given the circumstances that we face. But we've now turned the ship around relative to what we inherited and we're on the path.
2: In Air World News, a Mexican court has heard that one of the men accused of killing Australian surfers Jake and Callum Robinson was a hitman. The ex-girlfriend of the accused killer has testified that he boasted to her about shooting the Perth brothers and their American friend during a 2024 robbery. Three men are on trial over the murders. The Australian Grand Prix will be forced to pay Robbie Williams $2.8 million for a concert that was cancelled during the COVID pandemic. The decision follows the failure of the GP to overturn a 2020 court judgment in the entertainer's favour. The English singer had been booked to perform as part of the Formula One event in Melbourne, but it was cancelled just hours before the gates were due to open. In other news, Federal Energy Minister Chris Bowen is playing down the possibility of a new reduction to the fuel excise despite the surging cost of petrol. A South Australian health employee has been reprimanded and two others remain under investigation for accessing AFL legend Tony Modra's private medical records while he was being treated over a serious truck crash. And iconic designer Bob Mackie, who dressed stars including Cher, Dolly Parton and Madonna, has died at the age of 87. This is Air National News. Streaming numbers have been released for last Friday's NFL match at the MCG, and as Eddie Summerfield tells us, they're staggering.
6: 100,021 people at the MCG on a picture-perfect day for the first regular season NFL match in Australia. The match beamed back to a huge audience in the US, averaging 18.5 million viewers on Netflix as the 49ers dominated the Rams at the G. Globally, 21.7 million people tuned in, including over a million people on Seven in Australia.
2: Tasmania's new AFL team is on the verge of signing its first batch of players. Sarah Patterson reports.
7: The Devils will confirm their first official signings at a gala event in Hobart in the days after this year's AFL Grand Final. The club, which is due to join the league at the start of 2028, has reportedly flown seven under-17 prospects into Tassie this week for final interviews. WA young gun Axel Phil Walsh is already believed to be in talks with the Devils, with a group of six Victorian prospects set to fly into Tassie tomorrow. Sarah Patterson, S-Sport.
2: And in cricket, the men's one-day side is preparing to take on Zimbabwe this evening in the first clash of their ODI series. That's sport on Australian Independent Radio News.
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8: 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The weather in Campbelltown today is 25 degrees. It's a little bit breezy. Over the next few days, it'll be similar. 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
1: So you just heard The Eagles with Tequila Sunrise, David Dundas with Jeans On, and The Carpenters on Top of the World. Next up, I've got Don McLean with American Pie, Billy Joel, Just the Way You Are, and Graham Bonnet with Warm Ride. Turn the music up. Hello.

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Okay, you just heard William Shakespeare with Can't Stop Myself From Loving You. I bet you haven't heard that for a while. And coming up, Elton John with Blue Eyes and the Bee Gees with Jive Talking.

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2: Okay, now we've got Heart with Barracuda, Don McLean with Vincent, and Hot Chocolate with You Win Again. I'm sure you guys know the song, so turn it up and sing along.

Okay, you're listening to Turn It Up with Tezza on the Sounds of MacArthur. Thanks for staying with me for the last 2 hours. I hope you've enjoyed the music. My last song for the day is John Denver with Annie's Song. Turn It Up.

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1: This is Air News.
2: Good afternoon, this is Michael Lynch. One Nation leader Pauline Hanson has apologised to the Prime Minister over a remark she made about his late mother. Appearing on the podcast, Senator Hanson criticised Anthony Albanese's mum for spending decades living in public housing. The comments have been condemned by the government and by the opposition. Addressing the issue for the first time today, Senator Hanson says she didn't intend to cause offence.
3: I don't think my comments were derogatory towards his mother at all. I was referring to house permission at that time, so if he's taken offence to it, well, I'm sorry for that.
2: Senator Hanson has also offered an apology for her description of Indigenous Australians as the most primitive on Earth. The comments resurfaced after she made the remark on a podcast last year. The Australian Chamber of Commerce is blaming the federal government's TAFE-only approach for a fall in the number of Australians taking up a trade. New figures show trade commencements fell by 850 to more than 77,000 in the 12 months to March this year. This is the fourth consecutive annual decline. Chamber of Commerce CEO Andrew McKellar says more investment in private sector trading is definitely needed.
4: A decline of 9% over the past 12 months is alarming. It comes at a time when we have a debate about migration levels, but we're not investing enough in growing our own.
2: The Federal Transport Minister has been accused by the opposition of double standards after she accepted a Qantas Lifetime Platinum membership. Canberra claims Catherine King earned the status because of her frequent travel with the airline. But Shadow Treasurer Tim Wilson says the Minister can't be responsible for Qantas and then accept the airline's perks.
5: She's trying to avoid accountability and she's setting a double standard for herself where she won't take things from Qantas because it's deemed to be a conflict of interest, but then on the other hand she's doing it on the other side.
2: The number of confirmed bird flu cases in South Australia has now risen to 295. The virus has not only claimed the lives of wild birds, but also an endangered Australian sea lion on Kangaroo Island. This has prompted heavy monitoring after a dead dolphin was washed up on Port Noarlunga and has increased concern for pelican populations, which have also been heavily impacted by the virus. Well, after just 2 days into the new term, the Duke and Duchess of Sussex have removed Prince Archie and Princess Lilibet from their prep school for security reasons. A spokesman for Harry and Meghan says the decision to remove the children was taken following a discussion with the family security team about the practicalities of their current arrangements. The spokesperson says this decision should in no way be interpreted as a reflection on the school or the exceptional care the children have received there. In entertainment news, actor Matthew Reeves has made Emmy's history by winning Best Lead Actor in 2 categories. He won for the comedy horror Widow's Bay, as well as for the limited series The Beast in Me. Noah Wiley picked up an Emmy for the Best Lead Actor in a Drama for The Pit, a medical production nominated for 25 awards. This is Air National News. Fremantle plans to leave it till the last minute to make a call on whether Brennan Cox and Brandon Walker will play in Friday's AFL preliminary final against Sydney. Both defenders have battled injury but could prove to be pivotal in taking on a star-studded Swans forward line. Coach Justin Longmuir says both are in serious consideration if they can prove their fitness.
6: Clearly their tall's had a big impact against Brizzy. It's probably the taller forward line that they've played and we need to get our matchups right for sure. So it's got to get through training though before we have that discussion.
2: The Dockers travel to Sydney tomorrow ahead of Thursday's captain's run. Newcastle's night star Kalyn Ponga says he's excited about the prospect of running out in front of a hostile crowd of Warriors supporters at Eden Park in Auckland this weekend. Ponga has told Nine he's hoping there will be at least some Knights fans at what will be a packed stadium.
7: The opportunity to go over there, play in front of their crowd for us. Hopefully we have a few fans over there. The crowd that we had in Sydney was pretty awesome, so no doubt we'll get some across the ditch.
2: Well, after avoiding suspension for dangerous contact, the Panthers are still sweating on the availability of star halfback Nathan Cleary. The club has confirmed the number 7 has a stress-related bone issue in his foot and will be monitored by the medical team. And that's sport on Australian Independent Radio News.
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You are listening to the Sounds of MacArthur. I am Jack Murphy, presenting to you on my Tuesday Nostalgic Driving Mix, where I present songs from the past to the present, when you are driving home from work or school. On today's show, we're just going to do a 3-hour chill listening playlist. I know that's not big news or anything, but still, it's always good to listen to your favorite hits from your glory years. Now, without further introduction, let's just get right onto our first songs. Blood on the Dance Floor by Michael Jackson from 1997 and She's a Lady by Tom Jones. Enjoy!

0: And that was Sultans of Swing by Dire Straits. And now, we'll take a brief break. But when we come back, our next songs will be Love in the First Degree by Bananarama and Little Lies by Fleetwood Mac. You are listening to the Sounds of MacArthur.
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Those were the days when music sounded like this back in my day. That was Timbaland featuring Katy Perry, If We Ever Meet Again. I really miss those hits like that, but still, I can listen to them anytime, whenever I want to revisit my past.

last. And now, for our next songs, they're The Clash, Should I Stay, Should I Go, and Holiday by Madonna. 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

How could I say no to this legendary iconic singer? That was Neil Diamond, Cherry Cherry. Next up, we go back and forth in timelines with David Guetta featuring Estelle, One Love, and Town Called Malice by Jam. 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

0: And that was Fields of Gold by Sting. And now is our next song, Tearing Up My Heart by NSYNC. And then after this, we'll head over to the new sports and weather. And then more classic hits. Stay tuned, don't go away. You are listening to the sounds of MacArthur.
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2: I'm Mark Dransfield. Defence Force personnel have raised security concerns after a man walked into a base and assaulted an ADF member this week. More from Federal Politics editor Michael Packey.
3: Defence has confirmed a man unlawfully gained access to the RAAF base in Darwin. He allegedly assaulted an Air Force member and then left in a stolen vehicle. In a statement, Defence says security procedures were followed and the base was locked down. There are unconfirmed reports the man was armed. Northern Territory Police have now taken over the investigation. Sources have told our newsroom this is the second incursion in a month at the Darwin facility. Michael Packey, Canberra.
2: Universities say One Nation, Labor and the Coalition are in a race to the bottom when it comes to international student numbers. Pauline Hanson's party will cut the number of people on student visas if elected. ABS data shows overseas students contribute $53 billion a year to the economy. Universities Australia spokesperson Luke Shee says the proposal raises more questions than answers.
4: What are you going to do to pay for the gap for the cost of teaching, research and infrastructure in our world-class universities? Less money in our system will mean Australia will be worse off into the future and Australian students will have a worse experience.
2: Flight paramedics are experiencing an increase in people aiming laser lights at their helicopters in southeast Queensland. Georgia Condic has more.
5: The largest aeromedical organisation in the Southern Hemisphere, Lifeflight, is essential for assisting and saving people in need of urgent care. In the past 6 weeks, three helicopters have been targeted by laser devices in Goodna, Caboolture and South Brisbane. Two of the jobs were still in progress and could have been put at risk. So far this year, there have been four strikes, up from just two last year. The act poses a number of risks to crew members, including temporary blindness, distraction and disorientation. The organisation is urging the community to report the dangerous behaviour to police. Georgia Condec, Brisbane.
2: A driver caught speeding 75 kilometres an hour above the speed limit just outside Hobart has had his vehicle clamped for 6 months, his licence disqualified for four, and he faces a hefty fine. Police say the Holden Commodore was detected travelling at 155 kilometres an hour in an 80 zone. Meantime, there's a push for a new safety campaign in New South Wales, reminding people about proper seatbelt use following a rise in the number of fines issued by seatbelt cameras. NRMA research has found there's been a jump of around 130,000 fines for seatbelts under new AI-assisted cameras. Roads Minister Jenny Aitchison is assuring drivers the penalties are checked before being issued.
6: Every single fine that is issued is checked by a human before that is done. So even though we use machines to find the detections, it is checked by humans to make sure it is correct.
2: Overseas now, and despite claims he had died, US Republican Mitch McConnell has returned to the Senate after being hospitalised in June. He says he's not back 100%, but he wants to finish his term in January. This is Air National News. Essendon has started its list cull under new coach Mark McVay, with five players told they won't be offered contracts for next season. Alex Riddell reports.
7: Matt Guelfi among those. He played 124 games across nine seasons and finished third in the Crichton Medal in 2022. Jade Gresham, Elijah Sardis, Saad El-Houli and Liam McMahon have also been delisted. Gresham kicked 19 goals from 22 games in his best year as a Bomber in 2024, while El-Houli averaged 24 disposals across his six senior games in 2026. Sardis averaged 24 disposals across six senior games this year, while McMahon didn't play a senior AFL game this season but kicked 36 goals in the VFL. Alex Riddell, Melbourne.
2: Kangaroos coach Kevin Walters says the selection process for the upcoming Pacific Championships is underway. The Rugby League World Cup is facing new eligibility protocols, meaning a cohort of players now qualify for the squad. Walters has told Seven there are a few names on the whiteboard.
8: We've got 40 names up there actually, but slowly but surely those names will be eliminated to a squad of 23 players, which will be announced after the grand final. So of course Injuries, suspensions, all these things play their role in the selection of the team.
2: And the Wallaroos have arrived in France ahead of their Women's 15 Global Series clash on Sunday morning. Australian Independent Radio News.
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This is so 1999, but in a good way. That was the classic Baby One More Time by Britney Spears. Hello again, listeners. You're listening to Jack Burby's Tuesday Nostalgic Driving Mix on the Sounds of MacArthur. I really hope you're enjoying the show so far, because it's always great. Our next ones are Somebody to Love by Jefferson Airplane and The Hardest Button to Button by The White Stripes.

0: Now, this is another piece of treasure I found beneath the sea. That was Battlefield by Jordan Sparks. I would like to call it The Art of Music. And now, here's a word from our sponsors. But please don't go away, there's still more nostalgic hits ahead. So whatever you do, don't change that dial, we'll be right back. You are listening to The Sounds of MacArthur.
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And that was Shine by Vanessa Amorosi. Now, here's our next songs. Dancing With Myself by Billy Idol and Don't You Know Where You're Going To by Diana Ross. 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
10: You've got a friend, the Sounds of MacArthur.

I love it when it's raining sunshine in the spring. That was Waiting for the World to Change by John Mayer. Next up, Rio by Duran Duran and Fantasy by Mariah Carey. 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

0: could still feel his presence. That was Imagine by John Lennon. And now, we'll head over to the news, sports, and weather. But first, here's an iconic song from the 90s that gets you dancing to the beat. Barbie Girl by Aqua. And they announced they're not going to be performing anymore, ironically enough. You are listening to the Sounds of MacArthur. Stay tuned.
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3: This is Air News.
4: I'm Mark Dransfield. The federal government maintains its AI laws won't hinder data centre investment in Australia. Nelson Scott reports.
5: Under proposed laws, big tech will have to pay Australian creatives if they use their work to train AI models. New data centres are also being forced to generate renewable energy to power their facilities. But OpenAI has issued the government with an ultimatum to either relax copyright restrictions or lose out on domestic AI investment. Deputy Prime Minister Richard Marles is confident Australia can power the data centre boom while backing local artists.
6: I think that's overstating, actually, the comments that have been made.
5: The opposition's Tim Wilson says the government must ensure it gets the balance right.
7: What we want is AI to work for Australia and to get investment into Australia.
5: Leading AI company Anthropic also claims Australia's copyright laws are a barrier for investment. Nelson Scott, Canberra.
4: One Nation leader Pauline Hanson has apologised to the Prime Minister over remarks she made about his late mother, saying she didn't intend to cause offence. Appearing on a podcast, Senator Hanson criticised Anthony Albanese's mum for her decades living in public housing. The comments were condemned by the government and the opposition. A native title rights determination has been made in a key part of the West Australian goldfields. Kim Cartwright reports.
8: Traditional owners are celebrating the Jilkajera claim, spanning pastoral leases, mining tenements and a nature reserve north of Laverton. Traditional owner Verna Voss telling the ABC she has mixed feelings as much has been lost during the eight-year-long legal process.
9: It's satisfaction that there's certainty of being the land-owning people for the determined area, but the fact that there's so much heritage that's been lost over the period of time until we've reached this point, that causes a lot of trauma.
8: Kim Cartwright, Air News.
4: Two teenagers have been charged for allegedly breaking into Perth Zoo and harming a crocodile. Police say the 16 and 17-year-old boys cut the locks off the crocodile enclosure on Sunday night and struck the animal with a metal pole. The pair's been charged with criminal damage, trespass and animal cruelty. The ex-girlfriend of a man accused of killing Perth brothers Jake and Callum Robinson and their American friend has testified he was a hitman with a target list. She's told a Mexican court the accused man boasted about shooting the Australian surfers after ambushing them at a remote beach to steal their vehicle. Three Mexican men are on trial over their deaths, facing charges of aggravated homicide. The National Farmers Federation claims some farmers are being squeezed by Woolworths despite rising production costs. President Hamish McIntyre says they're being forced by the supermarket giant to lower their prices.
10: It is happening, and you know, our cost of production is through the roof due to energy costs, obviously labour costs, and now fertiliser and fuel costs are in some cases up to double what they should be. So we just cannot afford in many situations to take cuts at the moment. It's just the timing is not right. It's a very low blow.
4: Finally, to the Australian share market, the All Ords has closed down 74 points at 88.49. One Australian dollar is buying 71.1 US cents. This is Air National News. First to NRL, and Nathan Cleary remains in doubt for the Panthers' preliminary final after being diagnosed with a stress-related bone issue in his foot. Just hours after news he'd avoided suspension, the club confirmed the diagnosis. Meantime, Dolphins star Hamiso Tabuai-Fido says playing finals is like gearing up for the Origin Arena. The speedster says he's excited to be representing the club at the business end of the season.
11: I think that's the similarities that it has, playing finals and putting that Origin jersey on. Just wearing the jersey. Won it all year, did a pre-season. We know what we wanted to build and what team we wanted to be.
4: AFL and Fremantle coach Justin Longmuir says they won't be taking the Swans lightly ahead of Friday's sold-out preliminary final. Sydney have lost captain Callum Mills to a serious knee injury and have five players out through suspension. Longmuir says it hasn't stopped their ability to play.
12: Playing like a really galvanised team, playing with great spirit, great physicality. Yeah, and you know, to see him put 140 points on the flag favourites in the first final, it's pretty impressive effort. So we're going to have to go up there with a plan and be at the top of our game.
4: The Dockers could have a selection dilemma with Brennan Cox and Brandon Walker potentially available. And Cricket Tasmania has signed a five-year partnership agreement with AI technology company Firmus. The brand will feature on the playing strips of the Tasmania Tigers and Hobart Hurricanes. 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
13: And we are back, listeners. You are listening to the Sounds of MacArthur. My name is Jack Murphy, and this is my Tuesday Nostalgic Driving Mix, where I present songs from the past to the present. We are in the third and final act of the show, so let's make the most of it while we can. Here's our next ones. In the Summertime by Shaggy, which it will be in a couple of months' time. And Thunder by Imagine Dragons.

0: I like how he went down that same path as Michael Jackson when he transitioned from being an 80s music icon to the 90s. That was Diamonds and Pearls by Prince. And now, here's a brief break. But please stay tuned for more classic hits. We'll be right back after this. You are listening to the Sounds of MacArthur.
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0: There is no other female singer like her. That was Whitney Houston, Where Do Broken Hearts Go? Next up, here's Mambo No. 5 by Lou Bega and Kokomo by the Beach Boys from the Tom Cruise movie Cocktail. You are listening to the sounds of MacArthur.
1: Ladies and gentlemen, this is Mambo No. 5.

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At least they gave it a shot. That's what matters. And now, for our next song, he is Here With Me by Dido. You're listening to the sounds of MacArthur.

And that was This Time Tomorrow by the Kinks. I wish I could stay a bit longer, but I really have to go, because my Tuesday Nostalgic Mix has come to an end. I want to thank everyone for tuning in, as always. I really hope you enjoyed this program. Now, to wrap this up, I'm going to leave you with The Scientist by Coldplay. But I'll see you tomorrow on my Wednesday afternoon mix from 2 to 4. In the meantime, you have a good night and sleep tight, MacArthur. Jack Murphy out. You are listening to the sounds of MacArthur.

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1: This is Air News.
2: I'm Mark Dransfield. Defence Force personnel have raised security concerns after a man walked into a base and assaulted an ADF member this week. More from Federal Politics editor Michael Packie.
3: Defence has confirmed a man unlawfully gained access to the RAAF base in Darwin. He allegedly assaulted an Air Force member and then left in a stolen vehicle. In a statement, Defence says security procedures were followed and the base was locked down. There are unconfirmed reports the man was armed. Northern Territory Police have now taken over the investigation. Sources have told our newsroom this is the second incursion in a month at the Darwin facility. Michael Packie, Canberra.
2: Universities say One Nation, Labor and the Coalition are in a race to the bottom when it comes to international student numbers. Pauline Hanson's party will cut the number of people on student visas if elected. ABS data shows overseas students contribute $53 billion a year to the economy. Universities Australia spokesperson Luke Shee says the proposal raises more questions than answers.
4: What are you going to do to pay for the gap for the cost of teaching, research and infrastructure in our world-class universities? Less money in our system will mean Australia will be worse off into the future and Australian students will have a worse experience.
2: Flight paramedics are experiencing an increase in people aiming laser lights at their helicopters in southeast Queensland. Georgia Condick has more.
5: The largest aeromedical organisation in the Southern Hemisphere, Lifeflight, is essential for assisting and saving people in need of urgent care. In the past 6 weeks, three helicopters have been targeted by laser devices in Goodna, Caboolture and South Brisbane. Two of the jobs were still in progress and could have been put at risk. So far this year, there have been four strikes, up from just two last year. The act poses a number of risks to crew members, including temporary blindness, distraction and disorientation. The organisation is urging the community to report the dangerous behaviour to police. Georgia Condek, Brisbane.
2: A driver caught speeding 75 kilometres an hour above the speed limit just outside Hobart has had his vehicle clamped for 6 months, his licence disqualified for four, and he faces a hefty fine. Police say the Holden Commodore was detected travelling at 155 kilometres an hour in an 80 zone. Meantime, there's a push for a new safety campaign in New South Wales, reminding people about proper seatbelt use following a rise in the number of fines issued by seatbelt cameras. NRMA research has found there's been a jump of around 130,000 fines for seatbelts under new AI-assisted cameras. Roads Minister Jenny Aitchison is assuring drivers the penalties are checked before being issued.
6: Every single fine that is issued is checked by a human before that is done. So even though we use machines to find the detections, it is checked by humans to make sure it is correct.
2: Overseas now, and despite claims he had died, US Republican Mitch McConnell has returned to the Senate after being hospitalised in June. He says he's not back 100%, but he wants to finish his term in January. This is Air National News. Essendon has started its list cull under new coach Mark McVeigh, with five players told they won't be offered contracts for next season. Alex Riddell reports.
7: Matt Guelfi among those. He played 124 games across nine seasons and finished third in the Crichton Medal in 2022. Jade Gresham, Elijah Sartis, Saad El-Houli and Liam McMahon have also been delisted. Gresham kicked 19 goals from 22 games in his best year as a Bomber in 2024, while El-Houli averaged 24 disposals across his six senior games in 2026. Sartis averaged 24 disposals across six senior games this year, while McMahon didn't play a senior AFL game this season but kicked 36 goals in the VFL. Alex Riddell, Melbourne.
2: Kangaroos coach Kevin Walters says the selection process for the upcoming Pacific Championships is underway. The Rugby League World Cup is facing new eligibility protocols, meaning a cohort of players now qualify for the squad. Walters has told Seven there are a few names on the whiteboard.
8: Got 40 names up there actually, but slowly but surely those names will be eliminated to a squad of 23 players, which will be announced after the grand final. So, of course, injuries, suspensions, all these things play their role in the selection of the team.
2: And the Wallaroos have arrived in France ahead of their Women's 15 Global Series clash on Sunday morning. Australian Independent Radio News.
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9: And a very good evening, MacArthur. Thank you for joining me on this Tuesday evening. Temperature-wise around the MacArthur region at the moment, around about 19 degrees, depending upon where you are currently. And the weather radar is not indicating any shower activity at the present time. Tomorrow, Wednesday, is going to be a fairly similar day to today. An overnight low of 7 and a high of only 18 degrees, so a little bit cooler than today. But obviously, our Brickhouse announcer, Ian Donaghy, will tell you more about that tomorrow morning from 6 a.m.
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0: today we've got a local musical artist, singer-songwriter Megan Scott, and Megan's agreed to come in and have a little bit of a chat to me about her new single that's coming out the 25th of September.
1: Yes, that's right.
0: It's due out. So welcome aboard, Megan. Thank you for coming into the Sounds of MacArthur. Now, you've got this new single coming out, but let's go back to your musical journey, please. When did you first become involved in music and singing and producing songs?
1: Well, I mean, I always liked music, but I was heavily involved in sport as a youngster, so that was my focus, but I always enjoyed music. And then I just learnt to play the guitar in my late teens, I think I was about 18, and just ran with it, you know, just kept going and got heavily involved in playing the guitar. And quite quickly, I started writing songs. Pretty quickly after I'd learnt to play, I just started writing. And fast forward all these years and, you know, now and again, I get an inspiration and another one comes.
0: Okay. But just talk to me about the songwriting process, if you could, please. Where does the inspiration come from? Do you suddenly wake up at 2 o'clock in the morning and all the lyrics are there? Or
1: sometimes.
0: Sometimes.
1: Yes. Look, for me, a song always starts with I've got something to say, a feeling, an emotion. There's been a good situation, a bad situation, you know, something's happened in my life or I feel strongly about something.
0: Yeah.
1: It really, I tend to not just write because I need to write a song and it's just bland and, you know, she saw him and he saw her and ba-da-da-da-ba-do-ba-do,
0: yep.
1: You know. So usually I would say every one of my songs that I've probably written, maybe close to 60, they've all got a story, every one of them. And I can tell you exactly what it was about and where I was when I wrote it and why I wrote it. And this current one, What Do I Know, the single that I'm very excited about, that came really quickly on a weekend. I'd just recorded the prior one, which was I Know I'm a Lot, and I'd sent that to the record producer. He was overseas, and then he said, I'll talk to you next week. And I was sort of excited that, you know, the record company was interested. And on that weekend, while he was coming back from overseas, I wrote this new one. I think it took, you know, 20 minutes or something.
0: Oh, wow.
1: Yeah. And, you know, I had a tune. So it starts off with the emotion, the feeling, the topic.
0: Mm-hmm.
1: And then often I just write down lines about that topic. Just, you know, and then I usually just pick up the guitar and find a chord progression that I really like and hum a melody. And, I mean, I haven't probably got all of the lyrics then, so I'm sort of, some of the ideas are coming through and some of them are just bar bar bar bar until I kind of find, yeah. So for me, it's, that's the way it happens.
0: So it starts with the lyrics.
1: Well, ideas.
0: An idea. So a germ of an idea arrives and you put a few words around that and then you start to pick away at some chords that suit. And the emotion, so at what point do you decide whether it's a happy song or a sad song? Or,
1: well, usually it depends what's occurred to make me write. You know, if it's a sad event, it might be a sad song. If it's a happy event. Or it could just be a reflection. It doesn't necessarily have to be about me. It could be just a reflection on like a philosophy on life
0: on
1: or
0: life.
1: People.
0: Yep.
1: You know, a lot of times I observe people and I comment on them and, you know, I might not even know the people or I might. It's sometimes fun to hide, you know, things in the lyrics.
0: And see if people pick up on the fact that you're writing about them. So I can look forward to a song about me in the future. I have to be listening to your music.
1: Yes.
0: I'm always in awe of people that are musically talented because I love music, but I have absolutely no musical ability whatsoever. The guitar work on your tracks is really quite impressive. We won't talk about your latest track at the moment, but I'm looking at some of your older stuff, and even back then your guitar work is really quite impressive. So you say guitar is your primary instrument, but you also dabble in bass and drums as well?
1: I'm not really. I can scratch my way around them, but I don't really do it, only if I'm making a demo at home and I'm by myself. But it's yeah, it's the guitar. That's what I do.
0: So guitar and vocals.
1: Well, even the vocals, I do that because I'm the one who wrote the song. You know, I've been in many bands with singers, and that's fine too. But, you know, often when I record the song, I've written it. So, and usually the lyrics are quite meaningful to me. So, you know, I end up singing some of them. But certainly in bands and stuff, I've had singers, which is fine.
0: There's got to be an advantage in that, in writing music for yourself. So you're writing guitar music to suit your voice and your vocal range. So there's got to be an advantage in that.
1: Yes,
0: And that shows through in the quality of your songs, I think. Now, your most recent song, that'll be played after this interview, your most recent song, it's fairly heavily produced. There's a lot of instruments in there, including your guitar. There's some good, strong drum beats as well that kicks off the track.
1: Yeah, well, in the studio, I had recorded with the drummer and the bass player and then all my guitar work, and then I had to go in and do the intro riffs and the solo, and then I had to do the lead vocal, and then I did four-part harmony in the chorus, which is all the R's.
0: Yeah.
1: And obviously I can't do that.
0: You can't replicate that here with just a guitar.
1: Yeah, and that to me is the highlight of the whole song, that four-part harmony. And I can remember I was sitting on my lounge at home knowing I was going into the studio in a few days or in a week or whatever it was, and I had the song done. And I had the R's, but I thought, okay, how many harmonies can I put in? And so I was sitting there just with my acoustic and I was just playing the chorus and I was just doing the R's. And I put my phone beside me and I just pressed record and I did one line of the R's. Mm. And then I thought, okay, what's a good harmony for that? Then I did a second line, so I changed it, but it harmonized. Then I did a third one and a fourth one. And then I was sort of listening to them, and then I would sing one while I was playing back another one and making sure it all blended. And then, so then, and also I put it there so that I could remember all the four. And so anyway, and then the next week I was in the studio recording them all. Mm. And then I was just thrilled when I went into the control room and we played them back all together, all at once. And when you're doing harmonies and you sing them separately and then you play them back, it's like, you know, the litmus test. It's like, this is a harmonious heavenly sound or it's a god-awful mess.
0: Yes, yeah.
1: And this was hopefully the former, you know. I was thrilled with it, and putting it into the song, that's my favorite part of the song, those harmonies lead in the chorus.
0: So you obviously work with other musicians?
1: Yes. In that song, my most recent song that's soon to be released, that was the best produced song I've ever had. I was lucky enough to be picked up by a record label after the song prior to that one.
0: Yep.
1: So I released a song in May, and then because of that one, which I went to a studio to record, the one in May, but because of that song, I actually got picked up by a record label for this newest one, and I got taken to this top quality, world-class studio. And they brought in a session drummer, a professional drummer, and he was great, and a sound engineer, and he also played the bass, and then a record producer as well. Shout out to Marshall. And we recorded two tracks that day. One was an old song of mine that I wrote in 1992, which is kind of like the B-side, and then one was this new one that I only wrote in June, and that was the one that sort of I'm most excited about because it's new. And so I did all the vocals, the lead vocal and four-part harmony, and all the guitar work, and wrote it, the words and the music.
0: The production values in that song shine through. It sounds like a song that's been well produced. Just talking about this new song, where did the inspiration come for the lyrics of this new song?
1: The song is a song about confusion, and it's also a song about being at the crossroads and having to think about which path do you want to take. That's exactly what the inspiration was.
0: And that's exactly it. I listened to it again this morning on the way here into the studio, and it is that. It's like someone at the wife intersection. Do I go left? Do I go right? And the title of the song?
1: What Do I Know?
0: What Do I... Yeah. And it suits that decision-making process. What do I know that's going to lead me down the right path or the left path, you know? The most important thing about that song to me, and I've said to you prior to this interview, that I have never been into poetry and I don't tend to listen to the lyrics of songs so much as the melody and the music. And as soon as I put your song on, it's a happy song. I'm in a happy place and I can imagine people dancing around to that song, to that music. It's just the vibe that I get from it. Without me really focusing on the lyrics, it's an uplifting tune to me. It's catchy.
1: I hope it is. That's my goal. It is very fast and, hopefully people will jump around. But, yes, the chorus, I think, is very catchy and the harmonies really bring to light the chorus. And just on that point about the crossroads and confusion, the chorus lyrics say, "And you know I don't really want to stay and you know I don't really want to go.
0: Go, yes.
1: And then what do I know?
0: What do I know?
1: So that's exactly what it's about.
0: Yeah. And that little catch, what do I know, comes up again. And I'm listening to the song and I'm waiting for to sing along to the what do I know component. So it's a great tune. And it's released, 25th of September?
1: Yes.
0: Might be all the platforms, so Spotify.
1: Yes.
0: AMRAP. We'll be able to get it through AMRAP.
1: Yes. Apple.
0: Apple Music.
1: Yes. Yeah, 25th of September. And people can pre-save it before that time. Mm-hmm. So you just go on Spotify and type in mgmreleases.com/what-do-I-know. Mm-hmm. And then it comes up and you can pre-save it so that on the 25th it just comes to you.
0: It downloads, yep.
1: But on the 25th it'll be available. Yeah, I really hope a lot of people get to listen to it.
0: I'm sure they will. We'll certainly be playing it here on Sounds of MacArthur. Can people see you perform live at any point? Do you gig around the area?
1: Not at the moment. I have played in various configurations of bands and duos and things, but not at the minute. And I don't have an originals band to play my stuff just at the minute.
0: Mm-hmm.
1: So just recording for now. I don't know what the future will hold. No, but
0: none of us do. And yeah. You've got a back catalogue. I noticed there's some of your earlier music available as well.
1: Yes. Well, the one prior to this one, which is on Spotify, that was done in May, that's out there for people. They can listen to it right now.
0: What's the title of that track?
1: That one's called I Know I'm a Lot, obviously by Megan Scott. That's on Spotify.
0: Mm-hmm.
1: I also have a music Facebook page. And that's public. So when this new one is released, that'll be on there. Megan Scott Music, and the same Instagram, Megan Scott Music. People can DM me or listen to the songs through that.
0: All right. Look, thank you very much, Megan, for coming in. I really do appreciate your time. Wish you every success in your musical journey from here.
1: Thank you.
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0: And welcome back to the show. I hope you enjoyed that interview as much as I did. It was a great insight for me into the mind, if you like, into the process involved in producing a song, the germ of an idea that commences the writing process. And the way the music fits together, and then the recording process. And as you probably heard, Megan became quite animated when she was talking about the times in the production of it in the studio. The song in question is What Do I Know? And it's coming up next.

0: Yeah, new music right here on the Sounds of MacArthur. Megan Scott with What Do I Know? And that's released officially on the 25th of September through Spotify and all the other streaming services, including AMRAP. And you'll hear it here on the Sounds of MacArthur, I'm sure. Now, I discovered outside the interview, just in discussions with Megan, that she's a diehard Beatles fan. She's a Beatles tragic. She even had a Beatles t-shirt on for the interview. And I thought, why not? I'll play her a Beatles track. And this is one of my favourite Beatles tracks, Megan, and I hope you enjoy it. It's Eleanor Rigby. You are in the car park after dark with Ziffo tonight on the Sounds of MacArthur.
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2: The Sounds of MacArthur.

Yeah, the Beatles there with Eleanor Rigby, and that's my way of saying thank you to Megan for agreeing to that interview last Friday. I do hope you enjoyed it, and I hope you enjoyed her new song. I certainly do, and as you heard me say in the interview, I hear it as a happy song. I'm in my happy place when that song comes on, so yeah, hopefully it'll get plenty of airplay for you, Megan, and be very, very successful. Now, those of you that are familiar with my voice probably realise that I'm a little bit under the weather this evening, and essentially all I'm going to do for the next half hour is play some 80s music for you, and then I'm going to call it a night, actually. I'm going to hang up the old microphone and follow doctor's orders and head off to bed, so bear with me for the next half an hour or so, and then I'll flick it over to MacArthur Overnight at 8 o'clock, and hopefully see you, not hopefully, I'll definitely see you next week when I'm feeling a little bit more up to the task. First up, a beautiful track, Crowded House, Don't Dream It's Over.

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0: Hi, this is Debbie Harry from Blondie. 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

Cause you know I rode a freight train north to Detroit City. And after all these years, I find I've just been wasting my time. 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I'm gonna go back to the loved ones, the ones I left waiting so far behind. I wanna go home. Yeah.

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Tune in, tune up. It's another great tune now on Sounds of MacArthur. That's what I'd like to know. 100.3 FM.

It's true. It's true. The Crown has made it clear. The climate must be perfect all the year. A law was made a distant moon ago here. July and August cannot be too hot.

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The plane was way overdue, so I went inside to the airline's desk. And I said, "Sir, I wonder why 1203 is so late." He said, "Oh, they probably took off late, or they may have run into some turbulent weather and had to alter their course." I went back outside and I waited at the gate, and I watched the beacon light from the control tower as it whipped through the dark ebony skies as if it were searching.

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2: Good morning, I'm Lee Harrison. One Nation leader Pauline Hanson has offered qualified apologies for a number of critical remarks she's made on podcasts. Michael Packey reports.
3: Senator Hanson says she regrets calling Indigenous Australians the most primitive race on earth. The One Nation leader has been condemned over the comments, including from her parliamentary allies, like Indigenous Liberal Senator Jacinta Namba-Jimpa-Price.
4: She did absolutely demonstrate willful ignorance.
3: After initially going to ground, Senator Hanson held a news conference to give a qualified apology, arguing what she meant to say was that Aboriginal people were primitive compared to the English settlers of 1788.
5: I've always put my foot in my mouth and why I come out and say things. I'm not the most eloquent speaker.
3: Senator Hanson has also apologised to the Prime Minister over remarks she made in a separate podcast claiming his mother abused the public housing system. Michael Packey, Canberra.
2: A leading AI company has threatened to pull investment from Australia unless proposed laws are changed. Labor wants big tech to pay Australian creatives if their work is used to help build AI models. OpenAI says it won't invest in local artificial intelligence training or renewable energy unless the copyright laws are relaxed. The opposition's Tim Wilson says Labor must find a compromise.
6: We need to make sure that there's proper remuneration for copyright creators and content creators, but we also need to make sure that we have the incentives in alignment so that we actually get investment in the future of this country.
2: Snowtown killer James Lysakis will be released from prison after serving a 26-year sentence for his role in four of the Bodies in the Barrels murders. A review has upheld the South Australian Parole Board's decision to allow his release after the state government sought to have it overturned. South Australia's Attorney General, Kyan Maher, says Lysakis' release on parole will be subject to conditions.
7: The parole board will meet to consider the conditions that parole would be granted under. Previous conditions that have been contemplated by the parole board included things like electronic monitoring, places that they can't go in relation to where victims might be.
2: A three-year-old girl has died after being struck by a vehicle as it turned into a driveway at Auburn in Sydney's west. The driver, a 27-year-old man, has been taken for mandatory testing as police investigate the circumstances. And two teenagers have fronted court charged with breaking into the crocodile enclosure at Perth Zoo. It's alleged they cut the locks to the enclosure before hitting a saltwater crocodile with a metal pole. The boys, aged 16 and 17, have been charged with criminal damage, trespassing and animal cruelty. WA Environment Minister Matthew Swinburne says it could have had disastrous consequences.
8: I think what I am relieved about is the fact that nobody was seriously hurt. An interaction between a person and a crocodile often doesn't work out well for the person. And this crocodile is no small animal. It is a significant animal.
2: This is Air National News. Fremantle coach Justin Longmuir says they won't be taking the Swans lightly ahead of Friday's sold-out preliminary final. Longmuir says despite having so many players out, it hasn't stopped their ability to play good football.
9: Playing like a really galvanised team, playing with great spirit, great physicality. Yeah, and you know, to see them put 140 points on the flag favourites in the first final, it's pretty impressive effort. So we're going to have to go up there with a plan and be at the top of our game.
2: To rugby league now, and the Knights are praising coach Justin Holbrook after taking them from wooden spooners to premiership contenders. Newcastle beat the Rabbitohs in week one of the finals and face the Warriors on Sunday. Captain Kalen Ponga says Holbrook has made an impact.
10: Making us embrace, I guess, you know, who we play for, the community. I think a lot of the younger boys have bought into the culture. They've brought a lot to the team, to be honest, and I think the coach is getting the best out of everyone.
2: The Super Rugby draw for 2027 has just been released. The Waratahs take on the Brumbies first up in Canberra on February 12. And Australia has defeated Zimbabwe by 59 runs in the cricket one-dayer. Australian Independent Radio News.

We'll buy you a frozen orange juice. That's Peter Sarstedt, and you're on 100.3, The Sounds of MacArthur. Good morning, and welcome to Hump Day Wednesday. This is Ian Donaghy with you through until at 9 o'clock this morning, as per usual. It's halfway through the week. Hope you had a good week so far. And have a good rundown to the end of the week. The weather's not been too bad, a bit cool over the next couple of days, though, but in for a hot weekend. My goodness. I can't believe that it's we're still technically not even in summer yet. We're only in spring, aren't we? We're getting a nice warm weekend, especially out here in the southwest. So enjoy yourself, no matter what you're doing. It is Wednesdays. It is 100.3, The Sounds of MacArthur. I'm here through until 9 o'clock. Here's some David Essex.

0: One of the biggest ever bands in the world, I suppose you could call them. That's the Eagles and Lion Eyes. This is 100.3, The Sounds of MacArthur. Up after the break, got one from the Doobie Brothers. You're on 100.3, The Sounds of MacArthur.
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Of the Doobie Brothers and What a Fool Believes. Well, a lot of us believe a lot of things, don't we? Coming up is a song that goes back to 1969, some 57 years ago, and it's still such a classic. Here's David Bowie and Space Oddity.

That's the one that kicked it off, Dire Straits, and of course the Sultans of Swing. You're at 100.3, the Sounds of MacArthur on this hump day Wednesday. Good morning to you. Hope you have a great day, especially if you're off to work.

0: Elton John from his heyday and Philadelphia Freedom on 100.3, the sounds of MacArthur. Up after the break, do you remember Exile? They want to kiss you all over. You're on 100.3, the sounds of MacArthur.
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2: The ATO is very concerned to hear of tax scams where people ring up vulnerable Australians and threaten them with legal and police action if they don't immediately pay a debt. These are not calls from the ATO. If you have got a debt, we would have written to you first. If we do ring you, our staff will identify themselves and let you know how you can call us back. But if the person calling you is rude and aggressive, threatening police or legal action if you don't do something immediately, it's not the ATO. If you've got any doubts, please hang up the phone and call us back on 1800 008 540 and we'll sort the matter out.
1: 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The 80s. The 80s.

of those female vocals from Fleetwood Mac, and of course, Dreams. You're on 100.3, The Sounds of MacArthur. We have the news coming up in 4 minutes' time. I'll be back after the news at 7 o'clock with more great music right through until 9 o'clock this morning.

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1: This is Air News.
2: Good morning, I'm Lee Harrison. The Australian Chamber of Commerce is blaming the federal government's TAFE-only approach for a fall in the number of Australians starting a trade. The number of people taking on trades fell by 850 in the 12 months to March. It's the fourth consecutive annual decline. Chamber of Commerce Chief Executive Andrew McKellar says more investment in private sector training is needed.
3: One of the biggest issues has been the focus on TAFE-only support. Now, that's government-based training, when the majority of training is through the private sector.
2: The Defence Minister is confident the UK will hold up its end of the AUKUS deal. There are reports Andy Burnham won't order any new nuclear-powered submarines until 2028. Richard Marles has told the ABC everything is tracking as expected.
4: There's a high degree of trust and transparency between us, and in terms of meeting those key milestones in respect of the design and soon to be construction of the SSN AUKUS submarines, that's all on track.
2: An AI expert claims more regulations won't slow the pace of development. Artificial intelligence developers are calling for greater oversight, warning the technology could soon pose an existential risk. US President Donald Trump claims more regulation risks giving China a competitive advantage. UNSW's Dr. Sue Kay says China's AI is advancing rapidly despite heavy oversight.
5: The Chinese models are catching up to the US frontier models, and yet in China, AI models are regulated. So they are tested before they are put out for public release.
2: A man's been charged after a three-year-old girl was killed in a crash in Sydney's west. Police have been told the child was struck by a car while it was entering a driveway at Auburn. The girl was taken to hospital but died as a result of her injuries. The 27-year-old driver has been charged with negligent driving, occasioning death. And two teenagers charged with breaking into Perth Zoo and injuring a crocodile have faced court. Jamie Smith reports.
6: It's alleged the boys aged 16 and 17 entered the zoo on Sunday night through unknown means before cutting the locks to the crocodile enclosure. It's claimed one of the boys shone his torch at a saltwater crocodile which lunged at them. They allegedly continued to agitate the animal before hitting its head with a metal pole, inflicting minor injuries. They've been charged with criminal damage, trespassing and animal cruelty. One was granted bail, the other's been remanded in custody pending a home detention report. Jamie Smith, Perth.
2: And women's fashion brand Q and its sister label Veronica Main are on the brink of collapse. FTI Consulting says the brands will continue to trade while the business is assessed by receivers. This is Air National News. Rugby league first up, and the Dolphins expect the date for their home preliminary final to be confirmed later today. The Finns will host the winner of Saturday night's knockout semi-final between the Sharks and Roosters. Chief Executive Terry Reader says reaching the top four is a credit to a season of hard work.
7: We've won our last 16 out of 18 games, and we've equaled our club record with 8 consecutive wins by beating the Warriors over there in New Zealand. So from that point of view, to be in the top four and challenging for a premiership, it was always the goal.
2: Brisbane defender Noah Answorth is racing the clock to be fit for Saturday's preliminary final against Hawthorn at the MCG. Answorth, who's recovering from an ankle injury, kept Hawks small forward Nick Watson goalless when the two sides last met. Brisbane star Charlie Cameron says Answorth will need to get through training this week.
8: Noz is a quality player and played in some quality small forwards throughout the years, and take a lot of confidence if he's playing this weekend.
2: Australia's defeated Zimbabwe by 59 runs in the cricket one dayer. And the New Zealand pro has secured a permanent place on the World Surf League's Championship Tour schedule. Australian Independent Radio News.

It's a diva and warning. Good morning. You're on 100.3, the Sounds of MacArthur on this hump day Wednesday with Ian Donaghy in the second hour of the breakfast program, taking you right through until 9 o'clock this morning on this lovely Wednesday morning in MacArthur. Hope you're doing fine. It's been a great week so far. Let's hope that it'll stretch into the weekend. Looks like we've got a bit of summer coming up over the weekend. We'll wait and see what happens with that if you are getting out in the sun. Though, remember the old slip, slop, slap? Bit early for that. It is only spring, the first few weeks of spring. But anyway, let's get into it. You're on 100.3.

From the movie The Grinch, that's Annie Lennox and Al Green, and Put a Little Love in Your Heart. Don't forget today, Library Tots is on at Ingleburn Library, at the Greg Percival Library there in Ingleburn. It's an interactive 30-minute session designed especially for toddlers, where they share songs, rhymes and stories with plenty of movement and puppets to keep the little ones engaged. It's a great opportunity for families to spend time together and be part of the welcoming library community. Now, no bookings are required. Everybody's welcome. It's on today from 11 a.m. through until 11:30 p.m. That's at Ingleburn Library, the Greg Percival, corner of Oxford Road and Cumberland Road at Ingleburn. So get on down there, especially if you've got some tiny tots. You're on the Sounds of MacArthur, 100.3 FM.

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Great track from Australian Crawl, who have gotten back together and they're touring a little later on in this year with Men at Work and stacks of other Aussie bands. You're at 100.3, The Sounds of MacArthur. It is Hump Day Wednesday. You're with Ian Donaghy through until 9 o'clock this morning. Here's the Bee Gees.

0: With Billy Joel telling everybody he's not a pyromaniac. Got 100.3, the sounds of MacArthur. Composting is nature's way of recycling, and it's easier than you think. You can join Wallandilly Council's Sustainability Project Officer for a practical workshop on how to transform your kitchen and garden waste into nutrient-rich compost that will supercharge your garden. In the session, you'll learn why composting matters, how composting and worm farming can save money and reduce landfill, and the role of compost critters in breaking down your waste. Every participant will receive a free compost bin or worm farm to kickstart their composting journey. Now, that's on Saturday, the 19th of September, 9:30 a.m. through until 11:30 a.m. at the Robin Davies Wallandilly Community Nursery, Wonga Road at Picton. Now, you must register for this, so please get online, Wallandilly Shire Council, look for the composting and worm farming, and just hit the register button. On 100.3, the sounds of MacArthur. After the break, some Black Sorrows.
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Bruce the Boss Springsteen, and of course at my hometown, you are on 100.3 The Sounds of MacArthur. Ian Donaghy through until 9 o'clock this morning. Got the news coming up in around about 5 minutes time at the top of the hour at 8 o'clock. To take us there, here's some Bon Jovi. You're at 100.3 The Sounds of MacArthur.

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1: This is Air News.
2: Good morning, I'm Lee Harrison. The latest data suggests new home sales in Australia have crashed by almost 20% in the space of 3 months. The Housing Industry Association says budget tax changes and 3 interest rate rises have weakened confidence in the market. Westpac claims a massive AI rollout is driving efficiency at the major bank. Jack Fenwick reports.
3: The bank has revealed over 70% of its 35,000 workers now use AI daily, up from 14% in January. Executives say the tech shaved 2 years off a major system migration for just $17,000 in software tokens. Massive savings are also reported across mortgage processing, removing 250,000 manual tasks a year. However, the rapid push comes as industry experts warn of severe risks from data breaches to rogue automated behaviour. Jack Fenwick reporting.
2: Meanwhile, Bernie Sanders has called on the US to work with China on AI regulation, saying a treaty should be established to pause development on AI superintelligence. The independent senator has decried the advancement of artificial intelligence while speaking at the pro-human assembly in Washington.
4: Congress and governments around the world must act now before it is too late. And that is why next week I will be introducing legislation to permanently ban the development of artificial superintelligence.
2: Back home, a new survey has found more than half of Australians diagnosed with breast cancer feel the need to act fully recovered when their treatment ends. Breast Cancer Network Australia Chief Executive Kirsten Pilati says those affected face unseen realities.
5: Their body image, their relationships and sex life, their financial impact. There is so much more to just treatment from a breast cancer diagnosis.
2: Iran's security chief has rejected negotiations with the US, saying there'll be no talks until Tehran's conditions are met. It comes as a newly published Pentagon Inspector General's report reveals the conflict has caused a significant shortfall in American munitions. Nick Harper reports.
6: This is a special report put together by the Pentagon's Inspector General. It speaks about the shortfall of munitions, but also bottlenecks in supply chains to try and replenish those munitions. And of course, that comes off the back of repeated denials from the President, Donald Trump, and the Defense Secretary, Pete Hegseth, that really there is a problem at all. We have heard from Donald Trump in just the last few weeks saying that the US has virtually unlimited amounts of ammunition. Well, clearly that is not the case.
2: And hundreds of jobs are in limbo after Q and its sister fashion brand Veronica Main entered voluntary administration. This is Air National News. Hawthorn midfielder Josh Ward says they can win the AFL Premiership. The Hawks play Brisbane on Saturday in a preliminary final. Ward's confident they've done the work, coming off a preliminary final loss last year.
7: Well, I think you've got to earn it. But we've put, so much work in, worked so hard to get to this point. Feel like whoever wins this weekend is going to deserve to be here. But we know we're nowhere good enough. Feel ready, feel prepared.
2: To the NRL now, and Cooper Clarke has been named Rugby League Players Association's Rookie of the Year after a breakout season at the Storm. He says it's a bit surreal running out with players he grew up watching.
8: Watching a lot of the like older forwards now, and the one for me was Joe Tarpany, because I idolised him growing up, and he was my favourite player for a while. So yeah, when we played Canberra, it was a bit weird.
2: And Matt Renshaw and Nathan Ellis have starred for the Australians as they secured a 59-run win for their first one-day international against Zimbabwe. Renshaw smashed 109 runs off 94 balls, while Ellis claimed 5 for 31 with the ball. Australian Independent Radio News.

Galway Gull there by Ed Sheeran. You're on 100.3, The Sounds of MacArthur. Welcome to third hour of the breakfast program on this hump day Wednesday. That's right, it is Wednesday morning in MacArthur. Hope you've had a great morning so far. I hope your travel to work was okay. It wasn't too bad for me this morning, but I hope your travel was good. Don't miss that travelling to work, I can tell you. 100.3, The Sounds of MacArthur, through until 9 o'clock. That's me, Ian Donaghy. Then, of course, Carmelina will be in after the news at 9 to take you through until midday today. Here's Ellie Goulding.

Elton John and Britney Spears and Hold Me Closer. You're on 100.3, The Sounds of MacArthur. We've got the school holiday starting a week Monday, I think it is. Not this coming Monday, but the Monday after. What is that? The 28th. So better start planning now for what your kids can do. And I tell you what, there's some fantastic stuff that the kids can do. If you get on the Campbelltown Council website, there's a big thing there called Spring School Holidays. It's right on their main news page. There's stacks of stuff. Some of it you have to book in for. So that's why I'm telling you now, so you can get in there and have a bit of a look. There's the Block Squad, which is on at Glen Quarry Library. There's the Bicycle Education Centre. That's open most of the days during the school holidays. There's the Chess Club after school at Eagle Vale Library. There's a live butterfly experience. There's multi-sports clinics. There's Build and Code an Alarm Bot. That's interesting. Bilingual Story Times. Magna Drawing Workshop for children. And there's one also for teens. There's a drop-in robotics. There's family story time at Glen Quarry Library. There's Little Magus. You can make your own soft felt toy. There's Billabong Summer Season Launch. That's on the 3rd of October. Where books meet bikes. There's 3D printing. Stacks more. So if you haven't planned anything for the kids yet, get on to the Campbelltown Council website, go through that. Just see what you can plan over the school holidays so they're not just hanging around the house doing nothing or sitting on their little bits of technology as they all like to do nowadays. You're on 100.3, The Sounds of MacArthur. Ian Donaghy with you till 9 o'clock this morning. Here's Cyril.

0: Oh, yeah, a little bit of uptown funk there from Mark Ronson featuring Bruno Mars. If you want a bit of uptown funk, Bruno Mars is coming to Sydney on the 4th, 5th, 8th and 9th of March. He's playing at Acor Stadium, or him and his band anyway. Can't believe they're playing there, and they're up to four nights already. There's very low tickets available for Thursday the 4th of March and Friday the 5th of March, but there's a little bit more availability for Monday and Tuesday the 8th and 9th of March. First time Bruno's coming to Sydney, I think, for a big concert tour. Can't quite remember. He may. I know he's been out here before because he played the Logies 1 year, but I can't remember whether he actually did a concert tour. But obviously, still very popular. And just looking at the availability of tickets on the Ticketmaster website, very low ticket availability. So it's sold out fairly quickly. I know it's been on sale for a little while now. But if you want to get along to see Bruno Mars and his band, looks like it starts at 5 p.m. two in the evening. Which is it's good, I suppose, because they're all school nights, so you can get all the family along. You're on 100.3, The Sounds of MacArthur, Ian Donaghy through until 9 o'clock this morning. I'll be back after the break.
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90s. In the middle of the night. And a touch of today. And a touch of today. The players gonna play, play, play, play, play. Playing the best from the 80s right through to today's best current hit music. You're with Ian Donaghy on 100.3, the sounds of MacArthur.

One of the biggest selling songs of all time, that Toto from their album Toto 4. And, of course, Africa, you're on 100.3, The Sounds of MacArthur. Just by the way, that went to 14 times platinum in Australia. It sold over 980,000 units when it first came out. 14 times platinum. That's a huge song. As I said, it is one of the biggest selling songs of all time. Still gets played on radio stations like this and big gold radio stations and all that sort of stuff. All the well done to Toto. And they must be getting a lot of royalties from this, all the writers are anyway. You're on 100.3, The Sounds of MacArthur. Ian Donaghy through until 9 o'clock this morning. Here's a little bit of rubbernecking from Elvis.

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3: The school zone speed limit applies on New South Wales government school days of 40 kilometres per hour between the school zone and end school zone signs. School zone hours are normally 8 a.m. until 9:30 a.m. School zones are enforceable on all New South Wales government school days. 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

playing the best from the 80s right through to today's best current hit music. You're with Ian Donaghy on 100.3, the sounds of MacArthur.

Go back to 1986 for that one from her album Break Every Rule. That's Tina Turner, and what you get is what you see. And for those people old enough like me, you might remember that that was the first song that the NRL, or the ARL as it was in those days, used to promote rugby league in New South Wales. And, of course, the following years it transformed into The Best, which was such a mega hit for Tina right across the world, and also made her name in the Australian landscape, especially when it was associated with rugby league. This is at 100.3, The Sounds of MacArthur, and this is Maroon 5, a little bit of sugar on 100.3.

One of the big hits from U2, and of course, When Love Comes to Town. You're on 100.3, The Sounds of MacArthur. Well, it's time for me to get out of here. Make way for Carmelina, who will be in after the news at 9 o'clock to take you through until midday today. I'll be back on Saturday morning between 6 o'clock and 9 o'clock for that usual Saturday rock music that we sort of seem to play a bit, especially all the Aussie music, after 8 o'clock. I'll see you Saturday. Bye-bye.

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1: This is Air News.
2: Good morning, I'm Lee Harrison. Labor Minister Sam Ray says a police investigation in the Northern Territory must run its course amid calls for a review of security at defence bases. Defence personnel are raising concerns about security measures at military facilities after a man broke into RAAF base Darwin, assaulted an ADF member, then fled in a stolen vehicle. Nationals leader Matt Canavan says the alleged incident raises broader questions which also need to be examined.
3: There should be a full investigation involving the Commonwealth Government here because it doesn't just involve, of course, the potential charges against this individual. There's a broader issue here to make sure our defence bases are secure.
2: A man's due to face court charged after a three-year-old girl was killed in a crash in Sydney's west. Dusty Fitzpatrick reports.
4: Police have been told the child was struck by a car while it was entering a driveway at Auburn. The girl was treated at the scene before being taken to hospital, where she later died as a result of her injuries. The 27-year-old man behind the wheel of the car was also taken to hospital for mandatory testing. He's since been released and has now been charged with negligent driving occasioning death. He's due to face court today. Dusty Fitzpatrick, Sydney.
2: Falling house prices in Victoria are expected to add further pressure on the state's dire budget bottom line as debt rockets towards $200 billion. Dennis O'Kane explains.
5: Domain is tipping a further 4.4% drop off in property prices into next year, and that means a $1.8 billion hit to the Victorian budget. Banks and real estate experts predict a downturn worse than Treasury's forecast in May. The Age is reporting the hit to stamp duty, the state government's biggest source of tax revenue, along with payroll tax, calls into question Labor's promised $1 billion surplus in a budget already struggling. The gloom and doom as the state's debt bill is expected to top $200 billion. Dennis O'Kane reporting.
2: The U.S. Defense Department says the war in Iran has led to shortfalls in munitions, contradicting President Trump's assertions that munitions are virtually unlimited. The BBC's Gary O'Donoghue reports.
6: The Inspector General says more than $22 billion was spent on munitions alone in the first 4 months of the war. Just weeks ago, President Trump insisted the United States had massive quantities of munitions and was producing weapons at unprecedented rates. The report also details nearly $200 million of damage done to diplomatic facilities across the region, coming on top of recent comments from the acting Navy Secretary, who said the headquarters of the 5th Fleet in Bahrain had been blown to hell.
2: The report is likely to concern countries like Ukraine and Taiwan, which rely heavily on US weapons. And hundreds of jobs are in limbo following the collapse of premium women's wear brands Q and Veronica Main. Administrators are looking for a buyer to save the 58-year-old business after it failed to overcome dwindling sales and mounting costs. This is Air National News. Fremantle coach Justin Longmuir says they won't be taking the Swans lightly ahead of Friday's sold-out preliminary final. Longmuir says despite having so many players out, it hasn't stopped their ability to play good football.
7: Playing like a really galvanised team, playing with great spirit, great physicality. Yeah, and you know, to see them put 140 points on the flag favourites in the first final, it's pretty impressive effort. So we're going to have to go up there with a plan and be at the top of our game.
2: To rugby league now, and the Knights are praising coach Justin Holbrook after taking them from wooden spooners to premiership contenders. Newcastle beat the Rabbitohs in week one of the finals and faced the Warriors on Sunday. Captain Kalyn Ponga says Holbrook has made an impact.
8: Making us embrace, I guess, you know, who we play for, the community. I think a lot of the younger boys have bought into the culture. They've brought a lot to the team, to be honest, and I think the coach is getting the best out of everyone.
2: The Super Rugby draw for 2027 has just been released. The Waratahs take on the Brumbies first up in Canberra on February 12. And Australia has defeated Zimbabwe by 59 runs in the cricket one-dayer. Australian Independent Radio News.
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1: And with the forecast for today, at the moment we're sitting on 13 degrees. We're going to reach the high of 18 degrees. It's partly cloudy, slight chance of shower along the coastal fringe, near zero elsewhere. The winds are south-southwesterly 30 to 45 k's. Our forecast for tomorrow, Thursday, we're looking at a sunny day and 21 degrees.

You're listening to The Sounds of MacArthur. Welcome to the Remember When show. I'm Carmelina Cordina. Hope you're going to join me for the next 3 hours where we've got a jam-packed morning for you. Now, in the first hour, I'll be speaking to Lee Abrahams and Eva Campbell, and we'll be finding out the update on what's happening in Camden. In the 10 o'clock hour, we'll be talking to two men, Scott and Owen, in regards to the BroMac Kids Cancer Project. In the 11 o'clock hour, we'll be talking to Stephen Humphreys and also Natalie Rose, who's got a new stage show opening this week. You're listening to The Sounds of MacArthur.

0: You're listening to The Sounds of MacArthur, and that was ABBA. With us in the studio now, we've got Lee Abrahams, and Lee's from The District Reporter, and we've got Councillor Eva Campbell. And welcome, ladies.
1: Thank you so much.
2: Thank you, Lena.
0: And okay, why aren't we getting much sound here? Okay, I'll go up a bit more. Okay, now, Lee, what's been happening in the local area?
1: Oh, well, quite a bit this week or this fortnight. There seems to be a lot happening. One of the first things is that we have been urged to prepare for the fire seasons, and the New South Wales Fire Service are holding a Get Ready weekend. I believe it's this weekend. So if you would like some advice and tips on how to prepare your property for the fire season, which has been declared, so anyone who is wanting to have a burn off in their backyard or whatever will have to now seek a permit. So just heads up on that one. And with the warmer weather, we are on alert of fires, which the New South Wales Fire Service is just advising people to go and visit their local fire service so that then they get some tips on how to prepare their backyards and to also have a bushfire survival plan. Like, we don't want to keep hearing that, but it is vital just to have a plan ready in case something happens, because it's way too late if something happens and you have to leave your
0: especially
1: home.
0: Especially when we've had such a dry season for the past few years.
1: Absolutely.
0: And so we know the conditions, we're getting due for another massive fire.
1: Well, yeah. Well, it
0: seems to come in every so many years that we get a real big fire coming through.
1: Yeah. Yeah, definitely. But it's always good to know what to do beforehand.
0: So clearing around their places and all that. So go and speak to your local fire
1: station. Absolutely. Yep. And it's all happening this weekend, September 19th and September 20th. So just get on to your online and see where these fire stations are open. Look, you'll see signs. A lot of them have got the signs up already to pop in and say hello and just talk to them about the various things and about, you know, the fire conditions and simple things. Simple things, it can make such a big difference. So that's something that people can look forward to.
0: Mm. And on page two there, Lee, Senior Cyber Seekers Volunteer of the Year.
1: Oh, yes, on our page three. Yeah,
0: page three.
1: Yes, well, this is this awards ceremony is run by the Centre for Volunteering, and it's the Western Sydney MacArthur Volunteer Group, and the person who's been named the Volunteer of the Year in this area is, let me just find it, Diane Latham, who heads up the Campbelltown Senior Cyber Seekers. So she has been named the overall winner, and the awards actually seek to acknowledge and celebrate the achievements of our many volunteers, and it's a wonderful thing to see. So the Young Volunteer of the Year has also been named as Urgent Son from St Andrews, who volunteers with the Taronga Conservation Society, and the Adult Volunteer of the Year is Marion Stanton from Mount Annan, who's the volunteer at the Autism Community in Network at Camden, and of course the Senior Volunteer is Diane Latham from Campbelltown. The Volunteer Team of the Year is the Herbarium Mounting Room from the Australian Botanic Garden at Mount Annan. So that's fantastic. Mm. So a lot of volunteers do some wonderful things in our local areas, and they should be acknowledged and celebrated.
0: That's right. So many people give up their time to volunteer.
1: Absolutely. And, without the volunteers, we'd be lacking in so many things.
0: Well, it'd be costing the government so much more, wouldn't it, to do the work that the volunteers do?
1: Well, sometimes they won't.
0: And people miss out.
1: Yeah.
0: Now, funding boost for community groups, Lee.
1: Always a good news story. Angus Taylor has come through on some funding for our local area. So thank you, Federal MP for Hume, Mr. Taylor. So a lot of organisations have received a bit of a boost to their area, and some of the successful organisations include Camden Rugby Union Club, the Girl Guides Association Camden, Menangle Men's Shed, Parish of Picton and Wilton Anglican, Picton Swim Club, Camden Falcons, Sports Brave Softball Club, Thelmy Tarmor Roosters Junior Rugby League, Camden Junior Australian Football Club, Appin Dogs Junior League, Camden CWA, Rotary Club of Camden, Appin Public School, Wallandilly Razorbacks Basketball Association, Buxton Community Association, Bargo Dingo Sanctuary, Camden Tigers Football Club, Camden Men's Bowling Club, Lions Club of Camden. So it is a variety of clubs and associations that have received something from about 4,000 to 3,000 to 2,000. So a little bit here and there does help these organisations. They do a fantastic job. Like we were just talking before about volunteers, all of these organisations are volunteers. So fantastic.
0: We're just going to hear a word from our sponsors and we'll come back and Lee will talk about, and we'll bring Eva in on this as well, taking a stand against New South Wales government. 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
0: You're listening to The Sounds of MacArthur. With us in the studio, we've got Lee Abrahams, editor from the District Reporter, and Councillor Eva Campbell. Now, Lee, on the first page, also on the District Reporter, you've got the heading there, taking a stand against New South Wales government.
1: Yes, well, this was Camden Council last week had a number of people in the gallery. Now, I estimate at 80. Now, normally there's hardly anyone in the gallery, so it was good to see a large number of our members of the community come to the council to support a motion that was being put forward by Councillor Campbell regarding Camden Council taking a firmer stand against the proposal to build three large buildings on the former old nurses' home at Menangle Road, Camden, opposite Camden Hospital. So this issue has been ongoing in the local area for a number of months, and the community has once again is not against social and affordable housing for people, but the scale and density of these proposed buildings in this particular area, which has a lack of infrastructure as well, and it just doesn't fit that the area, which is largely heritage conservation and with one-storey buildings at most, this has been a real issue for the community, who believe it's just out of place. Parking will be a big issue, and the people who this is designed for won't have access to a lot of the services, and it's not next to a railway. The bus service is irregular, so there's a lot of issues against it. The issue was that Councillor Campbell put forth a motion, her own motion, that was well supported. If this goes ahead, that council take the matter to court, to the Land and Environment Court. And I'll leave Councillor Campbell to elaborate on that.
6: This is in the first instance an issue of standing up to be counted, because if you're being completely sidelined and ignored by the people who should be listening to you, because the council knows its community, hopefully, and so does the community know its community. We know its strengths and its potential weaknesses and the unforeseen consequences that this decision is going to provoke. So it was a case of being ready to stand up, because the motion actually says that we give to the Chief Executive Officer of Council the direction that if the state persists with this inane decision, where incidentally the state, the applicant, the owner, the rezoning authority and the consent authority on this. So it's like having the lawyer, the judge, the jury and the executioner all rolled into one and expecting that you're going to get a fair trial and a just decision. And there'll be no independent assessment of this at all. So there'll be things which, if you were a private developer, you'd be required to do, with the state just passes over. And this is part of Homes New South Wales inane so-called desktop due diligence. So we need to be ready as soon as a decision which is against the community and the council comes in to move to the Land and Environment Court. This follows an action which was taken by Ku-ring-gai Council some time ago, where they were in a similar situation. They were delivering homes at the rate that the state government mandated, and actually they were delivering more than the state government mandated. And this is what Camden has been doing since 1995, when I was first elected to council. We've taken more than our share, done all the heavy lifting, often not totally advantageous to the community, particularly the agricultural section of the Sydney Basin. But we've been doing all that's been required plus some. And now we're having something foisted on us which is totally inappropriate. It has a history. It goes back to the rezoning, which used to be SP2 infrastructure/hospital. This site is opposite the Camden District Hospital. As part of the MacArthur Health Strategy in the late 1990s, the then Labor state government recognised that once the MacArthur Health Strategy, which was developing facilities much over time and needed facilities at Campbelltown District Hospital, and once that hospital was staffed, that the general wards would need to be returned to Camden. Now, that's 30-odd years ago. The need was recognised then, and indeed Dr. Andrea Shorgi, who was the Deputy Premier and the Health Minister at the time, looked into my brown eyes and promised me, made the commitment that that was what was going to happen. That site was for infrastructure hospital. If it was needed 30 years ago, it's 30 times needed now, and you've just got to go to Campbelltown Hospital to recognise that that facility is not coping with the population of the drawing area that it's meant to service. So at reasonable expense, quite quickly, because Health New South Wales owned the land, that could have been used to provide a hospital for the whole community. Now, as Lee said, no one's objecting to social and affordable housing, although a smart person might be asking a few questions about that. Like affordable housing, if a private developer puts that into a development, it's usually only about 10% of the development. And after 15 years, it reverts back to commercial market rates for rental. So I wonder what on earth happens to the people then. If they haven't saved enough in 15 years to get out into the private housing market, what are they going to be evicted?
0: Evicted out,
6: or,
0: I'd say,
6: or
0: yeah,
6: the rent goes up to commercial rates and they're in the same position, if not a worse position, than they may be at the current point in time. But no one's objecting to state and affordable housing. Just think it through and don't put a facility there which is not going to benefit the existing community, and it's certainly not going to benefit those future residents that might go there if it does in fact go ahead.
0: Well, on Saturday I was at an outside broadcast and some of the listeners were walking past. Actually, they knew that I had been covering it over the past couple of months, and they came and gave their opinion on what's happening. They were against it. And one person, I can't even figure who it was actually, came up and said they had to take a relative to Camden Hospital on the weekend, on the Saturday. They couldn't get parking nearby.
6: Oh, there's no parking
0: and,
6: up there now.
0: So there's no parking to take a patient that really needed attention. And so someone had to get out of the car with them, and the other person had to drive around till they could find a parking spot.
1: It's certainly this area. I mean, Camden's District Hospital, it is needed to remain a hospital and actually expand its services. I'm receiving a lot of people who are contacting me are saying, look, we've been to Campbelltown ED, long waits. And they were really upset about it. We have a good hospital, and I remember I was covering this as well in the late 90s, where that they were trying to maintain the maternity section at the hospital and try and find qualified doctors to service Camden Town Hospital. And the thing was that they said that, and the state government at the time said it was impossible to find doctors who wanted to stay in Camden. Okay, well,
6: ooh, not that, quite true, Lou.
1: Well, just expand on that, Eva. On open to that.
6: Well, I was council's rep, for what it's worth, on the MacArthur Health Strategy, and for attempting to defend my community. By the way, the South Western Area Health Board said they were going to take me to court and how it'll have me fined, and they were hopefully going to send me to jail. So I'm very fond of the MacArthur health people, I can tell you. But no, what was happening was you're talking about VMOs, visiting medical officers, which is a status granted to a doctor to actually be able to access a hospital. And it used to be that you could be a VMO at Camden or Campbelltown. Camden was fully staffed. They could not get Campbelltown to the numbers that they needed, because you mentioned maternity services. My argument then was that if you rip the maternity services and the birthing unit out, what sort of a community were you looking to promote if it only had rehabilitation and palliative care and a few overflow beds from Campbelltown? If Campbelltown was chocker, they were going to have, I think from memory, it might have been about 25 overflow beds at Camden in the Hodge Block. So the issue of staffing has plagued hospitals in this area, but it didn't plague Camden, because they had people VMOs there. And they ended up, the compromise was that you had to birth your baby at Campbelltown, but then they'd put you into the community transport bus if you insisted on it,
0: and take you back to
6: Camden.
0: Something like Auburn Hospital then, were you?
6: Yeah, a little bit inane. And that notion, they actually referred to Camden Hospital as potentially a heritage hospital. And my argument there was that a heritage hospital was another euphemism for a museum. You either had a hospital or you didn't have a hospital. So retaining those services was not on during the MacArthur Health Strategy, but it was promised. The restoration of the general wards were promised after the MacArthur Health Strategy was completed and after Campbelltown was staffed. Now, I am not silly. I know Campbelltown still has staffing problems. If I didn't know that, I certainly learnt it last month when my husband unfortunately had to go there twice. And I can tell you from bitter personal experience that Campbelltown Hospital has major problems servicing its drawing area now. So to put the general wards back to Camden would be a benefit both to all the residents of Camden, and it would also be a benefit to Campbelltown Hospital as well. And don't get me wrong, there was a big conference in the year 2000 at Hunt's Motel at Liverpool where planning for the whole area was considered, and it was also recognised by Health New South Wales then that if Liverpool couldn't cope with the development down towards Penrith, that it might be necessary to consider another new hospital in that area as well. And again, if you go to Liverpool Hospital, you pretty much know that that one's not coping so well either. The huge influx of population, with Camden having the fastest growing local government area in not only the state but in Australia for the most of the time I've been in council, there's just a tsunami of people coming here, and we're not getting the infrastructure up front.
0: No, I know. We do need it because my daughter, we live in Oran Park, she had ended up in Penrith Hospital.
6: Yes.
0: So you have it to travel.
6: And that's going back to the 90s as well, because the hospitals used to go code red if they were full, and then the ambulances would be diverted somewhere else. Now, that problem was solved by, forget which genius state government, but it was solved by abolishing code red. You solve the problem by abolishing the problem in the first place, the classification. And I can tell you that as I went in and out of Campbelltown Hospital multiple times last month, that only on two occasions were there less than 10 ambulances with two paramedics on board each one, less than 10 ramped at Campbelltown Hospital waiting to get their patients discharged into emergency.
0: Well.
1: It just shows that with the population in both Wollondilly, Wingicarrabee, Penrith, Campbelltown and Liverpool and Camden, we need extra hospitals.
0: Yeah.
1: I think at the meeting it was identified that Camden Council had over 200 areas where social housing was more suited?
6: Well, because we're not relying on desktop due diligence, we're actually doing diligent due diligence. The Camden Council has done an audit of state-owned property in our local government area, and we've actually identified 383 parcels, which include vacant land, existing housing and adjoining residential lots where social and affordable housing could be installed adjacent to appropriate services, where there is public transport existing at a reasonable level, not that anything's that reasonable in our whole GA. And, of course, the other interesting thing is those areas are not flood affected either, because the desktop due diligence establishes that Camden, surprise, surprise, local residents, Camden is not flood affected. The fact that we get cut off in a flood is...
0: Someone needs to tell the insurance companies.
6: It's not happening on the desktop. The desktop says no. No flooding in Camden.
1: So does this mean that with this motion, that it seemed to get a lot of support from the gallery, and they stood up and clapped, that the council is representing what the community has been asking for?
6: Well, the community wasn't asking for this area to be assessed as surplus to government needs in the first place.
1: No, I'm talking about taking further action.
6: Yeah, as people find out about it.
0: We'll just play a track and we'll come back. You're listening to The Sounds of MacArthur.

0: You're listening to The Sounds of MacArthur, and that was America with Lonely People. With us in the studio, we've got Lee, the district reporter, and Eva, councillor Eva Campbell. Now, Eva, what can our residents do out there to keep this, keep the fight going? Is there any steps that they should be taking extra as well to help the cause?
1: Knowledge is power. And particularly in a run-up to a state election, that puts us in a perfect position to be actually saying, don't sideline us, listen to what we're saying. We know our community. The council knows its community. I mean, it's so offensive to think that council was expected to just sort of lie down in the ditch and let the state do what they wanted to. And they've actually got in their documentation that the council supports this, and we never have. One councillor voted against the motion that we kept fighting. One councillor the other night voted against the motion that we get ready to fight in land and environment. And the notion that people can't stand up for their community is wrong. You can. You know your community and you should be able to have an informed opinion and be listened to. This has been split up as well. Like, the first problem was the notion that it wasn't needed for hospital, which would have benefited the whole of the community, and also Wallandilly, which is sort of stuck between Campbelltown, Camden and Bowral, basically. So it's a whole of community issue as far as health services and their lack is concerned. Because it's a state of significant development, we've had a rush to have a demolition order on the old nurses' home and the homes down Menangle Road, which were provided for hospital staff previously when a government did recognise that essential service personnel needed to be housed. They're going as well. So that's the immediate danger, the demolition. Because, again, another option, if you're a thinking person, is that if we have a huge crisis at the moment of emergency housing, at little a much less cost and quickly you could refurb the existing nursing home, which I've had a master builder tell me is surprisingly well built for a government building at the time. It could be refurbed for emergency housing in the short term and still leave it there for hospital services as soon as our government can come up with the money to provide the hospital services that we need. So that's the first big danger, that that building comes down without further consideration. Now, that's probably not a case of standing up for Camden. That might be a case of lying in front of the bulldozers. But we need to show this New South Wales government that we're dead serious. Part of the problem too relates to the low and mid-rise housing policy, which the state has pushed through, which is to, and that adjoins this site, okay? That allows anyone to bypass the community.

0: to bypass the council, to forget about heritage, forget about considering any potential adverse consequences and lack of infrastructure and the fact that we are a flood affected area, and apply to put up to 4-storey flat buildings. So we've got allegedly a diversity of housing. Again, if it's without infrastructure, it doesn't benefit the existing community and it doesn't benefit the potential future residents either.
1: So who takes the responsibility? Just say these developments go through. They haven't had to be accountable. They're judge, jury, and everything. But what happens if there's future problems?
0: Well, presumably the people who don't have the imagination and the foresight and the vision to address the housing problem, which is complex and has developed over quite a length of time, if they just think it's about numbers, then what will happen is those people, those non-thinking, blinkered people, will be on their parliamentary pensions and retired probably somewhere outside of our area. That's what will happen. There'll be someone else at state level who's looking at it, shaking their heads, going, you know, we just made it worse. We didn't consider the consequences of what we were doing. And I've learned, I'm talking about this low and mid-rise policy, which is adjoining. This site is piggybacking off that to go to a situation where they're having 5- and 6-storey apartment blocks, 66 apartments in a 6-storey building, 29 in a 5-storey building, no parking spaces, basically, because if you're in that sort of housing, the assumption is that you don't have a car and you don't drive and you rely on public transport, which isn't there. And you obviously have no friends because there's only 2 visitor spaces planned for it. So those people will be stuck there with basically no access to the facilities that are claimed to exist. And next door, in the low and mid-rise area, you're looking at 4-storey flat buildings, again, with the same problems about access to infrastructure. But it's even worse than that, actually, because apparently there's now a housing delivery authority being created in the planning department. And again, it makes you laugh because you do all the planning to work things out so that residents are looked after, and then you throw the planning out the window and just go for hell for leather. So Narellan is also a low and medium rise area. So the 4-storey flat buildings can go anywhere around in that, through that policy in that area. But this Housing Planning Delivery Authority, you can just put in, no matter where you are, an expression of interest to them, and they will assess it and they will make a recommendation to the Minister for Planning, Mr. Scully, who's
1: But they're not actually coming out and checking the area you're out to see.
0: We have to appreciate now we're in an area of desktop due diligence. This is the thing. But they'll recommend to the Minister that development, proposed development, be deemed a state significant development. And that's like dropping a rat onto the treadmill, because once you put him on, he starts to spin, and then he gets faster and faster and faster. So I learnt only recently that there's a proposal under that authority for a 4-storey building with 168 units dumped in between Spring Farm and Narellan. Again, not close to facilities. And if you know Richardson Road, you know that that's another parking lot at various times during the day, the same as the road that I travelled this morning to Campbelltown. Used to, when I had a job here in Campbelltown, take me 10 to 15 minutes, took me 3 times that this morning, and I had a fast run. So it's just compounding and compounding. And if people want to secure the amenity of their neighbourhood and to look to a future where you can get to work and sporting facilities and educational facilities, we have to actually do something about it. And this is purely political. Now, don't get me wrong, I was an independent when I went on to council, and I've become more independent every year I've been there, and it was way ahead of the fashion to be an independent. I represent my community. I'm not a toady to a political party and the backers of political parties. This is about real people in a real situation. And the only criticism that I've heard of this is I've heard 2 people sort of say, they're just NIMBYs. And let me tell you, if you have no right to make an abusive comment like that, an assessment on people, unless you know the history of the site we're talking about and the consequences of what's going to be done on the whole community. That's lowest common denominator intelligence.
1: But the thing is also more people coming in, but even the services for medical services like doctor services and all that, there aren't that many in the Camden area. You've got people coming in, supposedly not driving. How are these people supposed to get to medical services and things like that?
0: Lena, they
1: education.
0: They mightn't have to get to medical services because they'll be so damn fit from having to walk everywhere that they're probably going to be the healthiest people in the state.
1: Oh, this is such
0: no, but they can't no. be that either because, again, you want a fact. The Camden Basin has the worst air quality of anywhere in Australia, basically, or equal to, I should say, to be fair. And that's been known since 1990. And what's anyone done about it? Absolutely nothing. We're the asthma capital of New South Wales in Camden.
1: So when are we going to hear anything about the submission that was put through the when's the Minns government meeting?
0: It's being assessed by the Planning New South Wales as we speak, possibly. Hopefully they will have the intelligence and the capacity to recognise the absolute multiplicity of mistakes. Things like inappropriate site needed for health services, Camden is flood affected, there isn't a railway station 8 minutes away, and that's a laugh, that one, if you'll have a bit of a giggle this morning. The railway station that the desktop due diligence has identified is at Menangle, and it's supposedly 8 minutes from Camden, which is not, even if you've got a really fast car and you break the speed limit, and it's actually a railway siding rather than a station, and you'd be catching a diesel train down to Goulburn probably. So the mistakes are laughable if they weren't so horrendous and significant.
1: Okay. Well, we'll have you back in the studio and when we find out more information so you can keep us updated. I've got to thank Lee for coming in.
2: Thank you so much.
1: And Lee will look forward to the edition in the paper in a fortnight's time.
2: Absolutely. Look, there's a lot happening. And I think one of the interesting thing is that if this does go ahead, it allows other developments of that scale and density to occur in that area, which would impact the heritage of the area.
1: It's just scary to think what could happen. Yeah. Thank you very much, Councillor.
0: Thank you, Lena. And Lee, it's not just Camden local government area. This is a precedent without parallel. And it's basically applicable to the whole of the state unless everybody wakes up to the fact that we're doing secret squirrel business without consulting councils and without consulting community.
1: Okay, you're listening to The Sounds of MacArthur.

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5: Hello there, I'm Sean Bindley. Labor backbenchers are increasingly worried the Albanese government isn't addressing economic concerns. Treasurer Jim Chalmers has held private talks with colleagues ahead of next week's release of the Intergenerational Report. It comes amidst fears of further interest rate hikes, on top of a federal budget which has landed poorly. The opposition's Tim Wilson says households are feeling the pinch.
6: This government has spectacularly managed a trifecta where rents are rising, the price of houses are dropping at the top end while they're barely moving for first-time entrants, which is a spectacular achievement in itself, and then, of course, they're smashing confidence.
5: Westpac claims a massive AI rollout is driving major efficiency gains despite rising safety concerns. Air News' Lee Harrison has more.
7: The bank has revealed over 70% of its 35,000 workers now use AI daily. That's up from 14% in January.